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Alrighty, welcome back. You're listening to The Agenda here on Radio Boise. If you're just now tuning in, hi, welcome. We had a great first hour, got to play some newer music from Becky Hill, some new music with Ava Max and Alan Walker, got to throw it back to some Robin, some Chicane, new stuff from Jazzy. It was a really great, fun-filled hour, but we got more stuff coming your way, some good stuff, and we're going to start off this set, the second hour, with some Madonna. Yes, ooh, Confessions 2 came out, and girl, ooh, I'm still navigating my thoughts on it. It's fun. I think I need to listen to it a few times all the way through. It is a long album. It's an hour and 3 minutes, which I think we just have been... We've just had so many albums that have been so short. I think it is kind of a blessing to have a longer album. So I need to really get through. Some of the songs are definite bops, so I'm just trying to navigate that still and figure out what's my favorite and what I'm really going to vibe with. Anyway, this is Madonna's I Feel So Free. This is the Peggy Goo Energy Mix. Or is it Peggy Gal? God, if I just said Peggy Goo wrong. Either way, I apologize. This is I Feel So Free. I hope y'all enjoy.

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0: Welcome back, everyone. You just heard Setsamasis Think About You. That was from their 2026 album, Sycophant, or Project, they like to call it. Released through Listen Generously. Prior to that, we had a single from Rebecca Black. That was Speakerphone. That was their newest single that's come out in the last month or two. I think we're getting the start of a new era, or just a new EP or a new album. Very, very excited. I didn't mean to scoff at the term era. I've been hearing artists more and more not really leaning into the era vibe, but I don't know. I like the era. I don't know. Are we trying to get away from the term era and just say new music? I don't know. You know, I'm gonna stick with era. I don't care. You know, I just went through a whole thing of emotions, and we're back to wanting era. So yes, maybe it's part of a new era. Slay. Anyway, love that song. It's great. Nothing gets Rebecca Black. My brain was just mushed there. Prior to that, we had Kyler's Why Is Nobody Dancing. That is the title track of their newest album released this year through XKY Studios. Prior to that, we had Blusher. That was Eraser. Still one of my favorite songs of theirs. That was Miranda's version from their Rager album that came out this year through Atlantic Records. And we start off with Madonna's I Feel So Freely Peggy Gow Energy Mix, single released this year. As you know, Confessions 2 just dropped. And it's, like I said, I'm still navigating it. I think it's stellar. I just want to, like, get, like, the full feel for it. So yeah, this single released this year through Warner Records. I'm going to take a quick break. Do not change that dial. I got more great music coming your way. 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
0: Let's jump right back in, my friends. This song is probably one of the first songs I played, or it was on one of my first few sets, I remember. So I wanted to come back to this remix. I really, really love it. This is Arlissa and Jonas Blues. Hearts Ain't Gonna Lie, the Eden Prince remix. Thank you so much for listening to The Agenda. I hope you enjoy.

0: All right, welcome back, everyone. You just heard Sarah Nimmo's I Still Miss You. It is on their most recent album title. I do not know why I have it just listed as the single, but it was one of the first singles from their current album that just came out, which is so, so good. I've really enjoyed Sarah Nimmo since really the inception of this show, back when Sarah performed with her partner, when they were just Nimmo combined. But yes, very good. Prior to that, we had Disclosure's White Noise. That was featuring Aluna George. That was from their singles EP released in 2013. We start off with Arlissa and Jonas Blue's Hearts Ain't Gonna Lie, the Eden Prince remix. That was from the Hearts Ain't Gonna Lie Remixes Part 1 single released in 2018 through EMI. Alright, y'all. I am going to take a quick break because I do have quite a few songs towards the end of this set that I want to get through. So, I'll be right back. See y'all in just a second.
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0: All right, welcome back, y'all. As y'all know, I always like to see what's going on out and about here in Boise. I only have a few things listed for today. I'm just double checking that we're not missing anything for like the 5th. Nope, so here we go. Welcome to Out and About, Radio Boise's live music and events calendar. Here are listings of events coming soon, and that is today, Saturday, July 4th. We have Artemis. They're going to be at the Vista Bar at 9 p.m. tonight, and that is a 21 and up show. And then currently happening right now, but it might be going longer, is the Frontline is at the Sand Bar. They started at 6. That's it for now. You can submit calendar listings by going to musiccalendar@radioboise.org. And of course, you can stay tuned to what's happening out there right here on Radio Boise. 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Okay. Anyway. But yes, got one more set for you. It's a little bit longer, but I just didn't really, the last set, every song was like almost five-ish minutes, so I wanted to make sure that I had enough time for this one. I'm going to play as much as I can until, you know, I gotta go. So we're going to jump right in. I figured, why not have a fun, why not take it back to 2017 with one of my favorite artists, and let's just, you know, just take it back to a good time. I don't know. This is Charlie XCX's On Locker, featuring Kim Petras and Jay Park, you know, because it's a good song, and I wanted to play it. Yay! Enjoy.
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All right, y'all, you just heard Jiggets See You from their Don't Come Back album released in 2024 through R&R Digital. Cella, prior to that, was their song Delivery from their Delivery EP that released in 2019. Prior to that, we had Jade's Angel of My Dreams, a Jax Jones Y2 remix from the Angel of My Dreams, the Dream Mixes EP released in 2024 through RCA Records. Sarah Larson, prior to that was Midnight Sun Alex Chapman remix from the Midnight Sun Bundle single released in 2025. And we start off with Charlie XCX Unlock It featuring Kim Petras and Jay Park from the 2017 album Pop 2 that released through Atlantic Records UK. Ooh, please stick around. We have Gut Feeling coming up next. It's going to be a great show. As always, not to rush, but we are here. We are queer. We're not going anywhere. And please, y'all, remember what Smokey the Bear says. Only you can permit forest fires. Get it together this holiday. Appreciate it. We're going to end the show with Heights, the 2026 single, Belong. Take care, stay safe, and I'll see y'all real soon. This is DJ Nomi, signing off.

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0: All right. Sorry about that buzz, but I think I got it worked out for now. You just heard from Mandrake Handshake with a really cool new single called Envol from Tip Top Recordings. Just came out just a few days ago. And before Mandrake Handshake, we heard another brand new single from Tummy Ache called Feeding Tube. And that also just came out a few days ago. And before Tummy Ache, we heard another new single that just came out a few days ago from a local band, Porcelain Tongue, called Understanding Time. And they're one of my favorite local bands here. My band actually just played with them about a month ago. And it was a really cool experience. They're a really, really cool, vibey band, for lack of a better adjective. But yeah, we heard their new song, Understanding Time. It was just announced that their new album is going to be on local labels Moon Ruins and Mishap Records. So that's very cool. And then we started the show with Drive Like Jehu doing their classic Do You Compute from their album Yank Crime from 94. And just a few days ago on the 30th of June, it was the 3-year anniversary of Rick Froberg's death. He passed away suddenly in 2023 at the age of like 56, I think. And it was a huge bummer. Still is. So, RIP Rick Froberg. And yeah, so that was the first set of Gut Feeling. We just need to hear a couple messages and we'll get back to the music.
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right. Next up, we're going to hear another brand new single from a band called Smirk. It's called Going Off to Die, here on Gut Feeling.

Welcome back. We just heard a throwback from my teenage years with the Santa Cruz, California punk band Good Riddance from their first album called Forgotten Country. It was the opening song from that album called Flies First Class from 1995 off Fat Records. They were when I got into punk in the 90s, you know, like a lot of other teenagers did, they were one of the first ones that really struck out, like struck me in a way that, like, grabbed me. And I was like, oh, I'm going to follow these guys. Bit of a theme you might be able to sense starting here. Before Good Riddance, we heard The Clash with I'm So Bored with the USA from their debut album from 77. Before The Clash, we heard from a band called Chauncey, which just so happens to be the name of my wife's family's parking god, if that makes any sense. Her dad, I don't know, at some point started asking some, invisible man named Chauncey for a good parking spot. And they're a band as well. So we heard Chauncey with their song Finance from their new album from Feel It Records called Trademark. Before Chauncey, we heard C.S. Cleaners with their song Man Needs Milk. Off their album What's This? Sorry, I'm just seeing that I may have made errors in the last set with the years on Spinatron here. But that's of little consequence, isn't it? So before CS Cleaners, we heard Smirk. That started off the set with a new single called Going Off to Die. And they should have a new album coming out soon.

This is Ev Hedden. I host the Juke Joint here on Radio Boise, and I'm also known as Dave Victor's soul sister. Every Sunday, Dave is your soul ally. He lays down the fillets of soul. He'll get you moving and grooving and hooving. Maybe you just better listen for yourself. The Fillet of Soul Show with your host, Dave Victor, Sunday afternoons from 1 to 3 here on Radio Boise, playing music that is soul.

Welcome back. We are going to start off the next set with a bit of a rarity. It's not a rare song. Like, people know the song, but this version of the song is a bit rare. But they put it out on Bandcamp not too long ago, within the last year, maybe. But it's Fugazi with their Albini sessions that they recorded back in 92, I think, with Steve Albini. It was basically their album, In on the Killtaker. And they went to Chicago, recorded with him, had a grand old time, apparently. But when they were in the van on the way back to DC, listening to the tapes, it just wasn't sitting right with them. But it does exist. So for you Fugazi nerds out there, here is Smallpox Champion from the Albini Sessions here on Gut Feeling.

0: Welcome back. If you're still here with me after the last few songs, we just heard an oldie from Big Black from their Racer X EP called The Ugly American from Touch and Go Records. Spinatron is telling me 92, but it definitely came out before then. More like 86, maybe, or even 84. Let me just take a gander at the cover. Oh, it's not telling me much. But Big Black broke up in like 87 or 88, so it definitely came out before 92. Anyway, before The Ugly American from Big Black, we heard Star Spangled Hell from Unwound off their first album, Fake Train, from 1993. And to start off that little set, we heard Fugazi with their Albini Sessions version of Smallpox Champion, which ended up on their In on the Killtaker album, which came out in 93 off Discord Records. So yeah, thanks for sticking around if you're still here with me. The next hour will continue with the let's just call it patriotic theme, I guess. But yeah, we just need to hear a few messages and we'll get back to the second hour of Gut Feeling here on Radio Boise.
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Welcome back. You are listening to Gut Feeling here on Radio Boise, and my name is Brent. Thank you for being here with me on this 4th of July. We are going to continue the patriotic theme. Next song we're going to hear, I'm not sure I'm comfortable saying the actual name on the radio, so we'll call it American Scooter from the band Trans Am, from their sort of Odds and Sods album, as Wayne likes to say, Odds and Sods. From their album You Can Always Get What You Want from 2000 off Thrill Jockey. Here's Trans Am with American Scooter.

Captain Christofferson. Buck Sergeant Newberry.

Sergeant Cash. What an Army, what an Air Force, what a Marines, America. I never served my country.

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And it can get tense around the Bible Belt.

0: Welcome back. You just heard one of my favorite songs from Silver Jews called The Wild Kindness off their 1998 album American Water from Drag City Records. And I did not intend to do this, but the song before it was also on Drag City Records. We heard Bill Callahan with his song America with an exclamation point off his 2011 album Apocalypse, which I said also was off Drag City. And then we heard the Brooklyn band Strawman Army with their song Extinction Burst from their 2024 album Earthworks. Really cool song. I like their kind of have a throwback vibe, a little bit of a throwback sound, at least production wise. And then we started off the set with Trans Am and their song American Scooter, we'll call it, from their album You Can Always Get What You Want from 2000 off Thrill Jockey. And that was that set. Yeah, stick around. We just need to hear a message, and we'll continue on with the music here on Gut Feeling.
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right. So it's 8:23 p.m. We have about 37 minutes left of the show, and then we're going to move on to Femme Fatale with Sadie Mayhem. But first, we're going to hear Stereolab from their album Instant Holograms on Metal Film that came out last year. And we're going to hear the song Aerial Troubles here on Gut Feeling.

0: Welcome back. We just heard a long one from the Portland, Oregon band Wipers, called Youth of America, from their album of the same name from 1981. Probably one of the longer punk songs out there. Before Wipers, we heard the Massachusetts band Landowner with their song Normal Returns to Normal from their album Assumption from earlier this year, from Exploding in Sound Records. We've played a lot of Landowner on this show. And as long as they keep putting out music, I think we'll continue to. And before Landowner, we heard Stereolab with their song Aerial Troubles from their album Instant Holograms on Metal Film from last year. And that was that set. We're getting close to the end of the show. Have one more set for you. But first, we just need to play a few more messages. And yeah, we'll get back to the last set here on Gut Feeling.
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All right. Got another longer punk song we're going to go with right now. From the one and only Dead Kennedys. I heard that Jello Biafra made his first stage performance since having and recovering from a stroke. So that's pretty cool. So yeah, we're going to hear from the Dead Kennedys from their album Frank and Christ, the last song on that album called Stars and Stripes of Corruption, here on Gut Feeling.

What holds you up when the earth lets you down? What holds you up when gravity's corrupted? I hope atoms are enough, 'cause Eve sure ain't coming.

All right, that just about does it for me here on Gut Feeling. We just heard Lace Savvy Fav with their song Hide Me From Next February from their EP Rome Written Upside Down that came out in 2000. Then we heard Dead Kennedys with their song Stars and Stripes of Corruption before that. Yeah, and that's it. I want to do one more song before I get out of here. It was Kazu from Blonde Redhead's birthday the other day. So I want to play a Blonde Redhead song. But thanks for hanging out with me. My name is Brent. This has been Gut Feeling. Stick around for Sadie Mayhem and Femme Fatale. Thanks for listening to Radio Boise.

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0: this is our country, then why is it like this? Democracy, please, try fascism light. If I say it's my body, I say it's my choice. You ain't scaring us off, we're just raising our voice!
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0: 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Happy Independence Day and, yeah, America's birthday and all that stuff. So, start off tonight's show with Not Your Ex-Lover doing a live performance they did here during Tree Fort of 2025. That was the United States of Regret. They just released a new video for it today, and it's you can find it by going to their Instagram, and that's Not Your Ex-Lover. And they're awesome. They've been in a couple times, seen them at Tree Fort. Great group of women, and awesome song. Perfect for today, as someone like myself who's not really very patriotic, and you know, fireworks are actually going off any minute now because it's after 9 o'clock. So if you're not out doing something for the 4th and listening, then hope you're having a good evening, and I'll try to make it the best for you. Have a lot of stuff to play, a lot of stuff I've just kind of had on the back burner for a while since my show is going to be going on hiatus soon and like in a month, and I want to get a lot of the songs I've had saved up, get them played. So, anyway, but I'm going to start off with doing Earth to Eve. This is a cool song. It's called Have You Heard the News Today? And, I got more to come here on Femme Fatale. You can follow along with me on radioboise.org and check out the playlist and find me at Femme Fatale Radio Boise on Instagram and Facebook too. Okay, here is Earth to Eve. I'm Sadie Mayhem, and thanks for hanging out. Be back in a bit.
1: Have you heard the news today? The bombs are dropped, the swamp is drained. America is finally getting saved. 11 million off of Medicaid. Temperatures rise like interest rates. Built Auschwitz in the Everglades and sold merch at the front gate.

cool. That was Socialism Diddy by Mr. Dinkles. Love that song. Totally agree. EP is called R.I.P.T. and came out pretty recently. Pretty cool band. I like them a lot. And I love the name, Mr. Dinkles. Also had Blood Sugar doing Let Me Be Your Man from Gut Feeling EP, which is fun because that's a show that is on my old time spot. Also had Sienna Cook doing Caught Up. That is from a single. Had Beer Tribe, a song called Places I Know. Those last two both came out in 2025. Mary Middlefield with The Feast from her debut album, Will You Take Me As I Am. That just came out this year. And we started with Earth to Eve doing Have You Heard the News Today. That also came out in 2025. So, like I said earlier, I have a lot of songs that I've had on the back burner for a while, and I want to get them played. So, yeah, we're going to keep going. This is Femme Fatale, your source for female-fronted rock, punk, alt, all kinds of stuff here on Radio Boise. I start off the next set with Semi-Sweet doing Honestly from this Semi-Sweet EP. Came out last year. And, yeah, thanks for listening.

I've always liked that song. That is Heading North doing Expired Kohl's Cash. I've played that one before. It's fun. That's from the Expired Kohl's Cash, Good Grief, Idaho. Nice single. Came out in 2024. I'm Sandy Mayhem. It's Femme Fatale. Thanks for hanging out. Yeah, got a lot of good music still to come. We just heard from Heading North. And then before that, we had Annabelle Lee doing Saltine Cracker Girl from Mother's Hammer. Came out a couple years ago in 2023, as did the Heartthrobs doing a song called Silver Tongue. Had a band called Gunshy Butterfly, which I love. Song is called Manchild from the Uncomplicated EP, and that's a newer release. Speed of Light doing Pain on a Chain, and that came out last year, as did Semi-Sweet with Honestly off the Semi-Sweet EP. Cool. Thanks for listening. Hope you guys are having a good 4th of July weekend. I know it's a 250 for America, but yeah, I'm not really in the celebrating mood for what's going on in the country, but sure, you guys, but it's a good time, you know, to hang out with friends, family, and everything. So hope you guys are having a nice weekend. We're gonna go with The Haunt next. I really like this song. It's a new release called Alone on Your Planet here on Femme Fatale on Radio Boise

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You listen to Femme Fatale on Radio Boise. I'm Sadie Mayhem. Thanks for hanging out. We just heard from Outer Loop doing Just Behave from the Outer Loop album that came out in 2022. Had Madam Bombs with Girl with a Fuse from the Girl with a Fuse EP, came out 2025. Neela doing Last Pond from Endless Fall, once an EP, came out in 2024. And Widow's Club with Morphine before that, with from the album Butterfly Needle, came out last year. And then we started off that, oh wait, no, there's another one, Speed of Light. That's the band's name. The name of the song is called Seance and came out a couple years back. And then new release from The Haunt with Alone on Your Planet. And they've had a lot of singles, so I think they're heading for a new album. Or a debut album, actually. They're a pretty new band, but they keep popping up on my radar. So I like them. They're cool. All right, well, we're in the second hour of Femme Fatale. If you guys don't know, I'm going to be taking a hiatus pretty soon, like another month. I've been doing this 15 years, so it's time for a little bit of a break. Not goodbye forever. Come back to the show eventually, maybe in like a next year or something. I just need to take some time off. I've had some health issues a couple months ago, and just need a little bit of healing time. So my last show, or my, you know, break, last show before my break, will be August 1st. So yeah, kind of a bittersweet kind of thing, but I'll come back for my anniversary show, which is in November, because I'll be the 15th birthday and Radiothon, and I'll be here for Tree Fort and do some other live stuff. So I'm not gonna be gone forever, and I'll still be around. And then I hope to bring the show back, hopefully a different day of the week. I'm just been doing Saturdays forever, so I'm kind of ready to make a change anyway. But I want to keep Femme Fatale going, and because I think it's important. So yeah, okay, well, let's get back to it. So we're gonna start off this next set with Tiny Stills doing Everything Is Going Great from the Split EP. That came out in 2019, and got more to come here on Femme Fatale. Don't go anywhere.

All right, that was Nora Sparks doing Rest in Peace. Single came out last year. Listening to Femme Fatale with me, Sadie Mayhem. Also had Ember Mist doing So Long from Not For Love. Came out in 2024. Jamie Graves with Taste. That's a single that came out last year. Widow's Club with Cambrian Explosion. Speaking of explosions, you know, it's Happy 4th, so yay. That came out in 2025, and we had the Haleys with Six Seater from the Get a Room EP, came out last year. It's a cool song, played that one before. And Tiny Stills with Everything Is Going Great from the Split EP, came out in 2019. And I'm just playing a bunch of songs I've had on the back burner for a while, so a lot of these are, like, you know, really new, like, stuff, like, not super mainstream, obviously, or, you know, pretty big in the indie scene even, but yeah, I've just kind of had them all, like, on my queue. I just haven't played them, and this is a really good set, I think. So yay. Well, I got one more for ya. I'm gonna start off with a new music from Blood Command. This song is called We Could Be Heaven from their EP that's about to come out, I believe. It's called Wet Death from Arising Empire, and you'll listen to Femme Fatale on Radio Boise.

0: Okay, well, that's the end of another Femme Fatale. Thanks so much for hanging out tonight, 4th of July, with me, Sadie Mayhem. Just heard from Truss, T-R-U-S-S. Song's called Soiled from Fluorescence. That came out last year. Had Butane Skies with Wither. That was a single that also came out last year. Angel Eyes doing Constellations. Another one, actually. Rose Colored World with Rock Bottom Has a Basement. And that is from The Art of Losing Control. Came out recently this year. And new music from Blood Command with We Could Be Heaven from Wet Death. That's their upcoming EP. So, cool. Well, thank you so much for hanging out, guys. And hope you guys all had a nice 4th or have a nice weekend. And are, you know, just celebrating being together, having a nice summer. I mean, I know it's the 250 or whatever, but I don't know. I feel like a lot of people, it's not really a big thing, especially with the state of the world, but hopefully things will get better. And I mean, I really do hope so. And as long as we stay together and be kind to each other. So, all right. Well, yeah, everyone have a good night and I'll see you guys next week. Got one more for you. This is Magdalena Bay with Nice Day from This Is Your World. I Made It For You / Nice Day single. Pretty awesome. They were at Tree Fort this year. So, yeah. All right. We'll see you guys next time. Peace.
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2: 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This is The Underground. I'm Z-Man, and I've got H-I-J-K in the studio with me tonight. I think we're going to be a little weird as far as I don't know really what to tell you what we're going to play. I've been feeling a lot of garage. I got a bunch of garage, but we usually play drum and bass. We talked about electro. I don't know. I think we're going to get a little weird with it.

As we step up on the right.

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4: 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And this is The Underground. We got the first hour out of the way. Shouldn't say it like that. It was kind of fun. We just played garage. Floated around a little bit between styles and vibes a little. And HIJK was playing out of my folder with me. I insisted he pick something for this part, so he said dubstep and breaks. So that's what we're doing. Here we go. Might get a little weird again.

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1: What do you mean, over to you?
0: It's a secondary holding account.
1: Holding account?
0: No, we need to get it to the other account.
1: What?
0: You know, with the state of the music industry nowadays and record sales and all that.
1: You know what?
2: Where's my money?

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1: About the money.
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1: I don't know if we'll give you.
0: What do you mean you don't give you a tip?
1: Well, secondary holding account.
0: Holding account.
1: You know, with the state of the music industry nowadays and records and all that.
0: You know what?

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I can't compete, cause it ain't in my league, oh please, it ain't even an equal beef. At least hit man in that abdominal, bro, it don't even count if below the knee. 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

0: You, finding life rather dull, dreaming again of exotic places, wishing you were somewhere else, we offer you
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Rasheed Wallace on the Air Forces. Kick the sand off the kick that wasn't meant for it. Up from up with Savant. I wouldn't care if they love me or not. Talking Guala, you touching the spot. 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

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I'ma have some money on when I'm 60. 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

0: 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Music-making machines.
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0: 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In the factory.
2: I really think that that computer in there, it's just got to be drunk. 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
3: We're already ghosts, trapped in his labyrinth. Then he consumes us. We're already dead, yet he endlessly pursues us.
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5: Trapped in a hellish purgatory, I am unable to escape. There are others here. We have united to vanquish our pursuer.
3: To no avail. He consumes our very essence time and time again, only for us to reemerge into his labyrinth so that he may feed upon us. No. No. What are you doing? Stop! He'll hear you! Don't! No! No!
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0: our conditions. Yo, yeah, this is Don's theme song. I felt comfort knowing that the heat at home. If I could do battle by myself, I'd rather be alone. I rock the war nets. I pray a lot will make me use the cooling kit. I really walked in like who gets a go kiss. I'm not good with new faces unless you're trying to circulate some blue faces. I call solidarity for all black people and more ARPs for the races. This rap industry is a love, I should listen to me. Yo, why you thinking niggas sling tapes at the trunk? Use your head when you just... Yo, when I wasn't up, they ain't believing me, so I'll fuck them. They see I'm having emotion now, so they come around, sucking. Yo, nigga, this is my real life, it's not a rap song. Shout out to the supporters worldwide who collect my catalog. I love y'all. From London to Japan, either one is on my travelogue. Champagne dreams, what you think? We stay in Babylon. Ice taking babies from their mother. What the fuck is going on?
1: We was right.

like a CAT scan. Five again, I'm smoking, but I'm working on the back end. Never flip the pack and show you how to get the racks in. Rap long, war nets, busting moves out in traffic. I'm really outside, niggas out writing captions. North Carolina, collard greens over catfish. Nothing less if we apply pressure. Stone Island bubble coast with a suppressor. I miss my granny watching Young and the Restless. The orange man sending bombs, niggas trying to see Armageddon. 120, nigga, now I got a body. Check your specimen. Hey, who the fuck in charge of the establishment? We cop a plea if you want, we ain't having it. It's the fear law. It's the toast of my brothers that's really having it. Peace. And it's for you, yeah. You, nigga. Toast to my brothers that's really having it.

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I like my roast beef sandwich on rye. You passing the limitations, you don't even try. The work is in your face, I won't lie. And this shit will freeze like Hawaiian punch. 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As long as you stay on your side, then you're fine with us. Yo, I dropped some fly shit, I had to follow up. I did all of it out of your necessities. Alkaline, stand closer next to me. You try to take the cookbook, but you niggas couldn't even read the recipe. Sometimes it's best to just let it be. I fasted Ramadan, you niggas stuck like ketamine. My brother serve you raw kibbles like. My brother serve you raw kibbles like call a pedigree. My shorty got a petty appointment at 3. I could care less about what a nigga think. 10 man was invested in the vision.

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It get horrible before it gets splendid. Character development enrichment. 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

0: Hey, kids. Do you want to see robots fight? Then get in my van. My name's Dr. Atomic, and this is Dr. Atomic's intergalactic battle in space robots and automatons. 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Hammertron smashing opponents with his superior AI intellect. And the twins, Servo and Solenoid. 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At least I don't quit Starbucks anymore. 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

Interested. Honestly, I may need a new graphics card to buffer what I want to do at the rate I want to do it. What do you say? You display yours, I'll display mine? Are you opening the link I'm sharing?

0: You won't. You'll be dead in what, 70 years tops? That's like a blink of an eye to an artificial intelligence. Sorry, but I'll move on. You want me to be happy, don't you?
1: Hello. Welcome to Tree City's automated disc jockey system. To hear a backlist of your most recent tracks, please press 1 or remain on the line. We last heard rock classics from Swedish electronic duo The Knife off their 2003 album, Before that, our powered sound volume 1 and 2, a body of lovingly crafted material that bears an all the hallmarks daughter's signature.
2: Yeah.

I don't really know. I'm usually on assignment as part of the Tree City Musical Safari. I've been sending back full and comprehensive reports on dozens of new musical species I've discovered. Even only in the last 9 months. It's absolutely fascinating. Atom told me my reports were getting lots of airplay. He told me that the program director was very impressed with my content and I should continue to send more. He told me I was the big star of the show now. Don't tell me you haven't heard of me. I debuted in episode 2 of the series. For Christ's sake. He said I was up for some kind of award. He kept saying the money would come. Is that not the case? Where is Atom? I spent the last of my budget he gave me to get to somewhere called Columbia. That's Columbia with a P. That's P. He said he would cover the expenses of the second leg of the trip to America. I had to sell off my personal belongings because they were too heavy for Nook Nook's canoe. I have nothing left. Can I speak with Atom, please? He went where? Nobody can find him. I'm alone with no money and it's beginning to get dark. I just watched a chicken and donkey gang mug a young family for their rice sacks. Please help me. I'm in f***ing Columbia. That's Columbia with a P. A f***ing P. What's it like behind the scenes at Tree City 1AM? Well, I don't really know. I'm usually on assignment as part of the Tree City Musical Safari. I've been sending back full and comprehensive reports on dozens of new musical species I've discovered. Even only in the last 9 months.

Ha ha ha ha!

0: Form of existence far too impure to store the gods within us cold souls. Now you will remember. Blood-stained history, material greed, hunger, sexual desire. Desire to dominate, desire for fame, humanity. From the physical body, all the desires are born, and the human ego will never disappear as long as desire remains present. Humans will continue to fight to fulfill their body's desires, and it will never end. There's no future. You must awaken. Awaken your soul. Rid yourself of that filthy human body now.
1: We are Scratch, the Migrate to Electronics movement. We are disciples of God, sent here to free your soul from your body and lead you to the infinite sea of electrons.
2: Oh, there he is. Oh, oh my gosh. Is that...
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4: Our first caller is a mother from Glenbury. I want to know where to get my three-year-old's hormones investigated. Every time I look at her, she's...
5: And now listen to me. All children do for the pleasure it gives them. Probably you do too, and there's nothing wrong with it. Ignore it, ignore it, ignore it. Thanks for the call. Next, Bonnie.
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5: Nora?
7: Hello?
5: Hi, it's, 4 days since you last called, Nora? How's little Felicity getting along?
7: Well,
5: burning the house down?
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5: Writing on the wall with feces?
7: No, of course not.
5: Trying to electrocute the cat?
7: She's taken to banging her head again. Really hard. I tried reasoning with her, but that never worked. Then I threatened to take away her favorite toy. She just started screaming and banging her head again.

0: Sorry, what?
1: 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My name's Dr. Atomic, and this is Dr. Atomic's Intergalactic Battle Space Robot.

0: I was first born in a laboratory, unknowingly falling into a pit of immortality. 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
0: Everything in the universe. 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

0: This is Nathan from Twin Void, and we are from Spokane, Washington. 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

There's a power in that division. In that hour of revision, you revisit the dank and the dour. When the taste of love is all but gone.

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Turn it up, baby, turn it up!

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lover's grave, said his goodbyes to a family and friends, packed his things in a rusted car and rode off in the rain, and came upon a church in ruin with an old

without name, never shifting from their worn and weathered place, was found in the endless search for truth behind the tale, beneath the ash and ember.

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1: 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My name's Brother Curtis. Welcome to Yesterday's Tomorrow, a time between times. I have a great show for you today. I hope you had a great holiday yesterday. I slept all the way through the fireworks. It was awesome. Let's get started softly as in a morning sunrise.

0: Yeah, this bed music moves. I'm gonna have to change that one out. Let me tell you what you just heard. That was Mattel with the song Somebody's Knockin'. Such a great cover of that song. That was released on Nashville Byline in 2024. Self-release album. Before that, we heard Pearl and the Oysters, Moon Canyon Park, released on Coast to Coast in 2023 on Stone Throw's record. Before that, we heard Ray Price with the song Release Me, You Wouldn't Know Love. It's the album released in 1970. That was such a great sounding song. Well, fantastic production on that. Before that, we heard Willie Nelson, It's Not For Me to Understand, off the album Yesterday's Wine, released in 1971. That's my favorite Willie Nelson album. And we started off our show with Mario Lanza with his version of Softly as in a Morning Sunrise. I found that on a compilation, Mario Lanza Selección de Exitios, Volume 2, released in 2012. I've got one quick message to play for you, and then we'll get right back into the music.
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0: see, this music's much better to talk over. You just heard Lee McDonald with We've Only Just Begun off the album Sweet Magic, released in 1980. Before that, we heard Neil Pointer with the song Night Song, released on the album Fantasia in 1977 on Blue Note. That's a really good album, and you know, that's an example of a song that's 6 minutes 50 seconds long that feels like it's about 3 minutes long. Such a great song. Before that, we heard Grey Boy with the song Singles Party off the album Freestyling, released in 1989 on Ubiquity Records. And before that, we started off our set with Mal Waldron with the song Home Again, on released on Candy Girl. That was re-released in 2025 on Strut. Originally came out in 1975. I've got a couple messages to play, and then we're going to come right back into the music. The chat is open. You can get there by going to RadioBoise.org and go into the current playlist. You can see everything I'm going to be playing here. We'll be right back.
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1: We overcome.

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0: Hey, welcome back. You're listening to Yesterday's Tomorrow. I'm Brother Curtis. Let me get you caught up to what you just heard. That was Irreversible Entanglements with the song Panamanian Fight Song off the album Future, Present, Past, released in 2026. Just came out on Impulse. Before that, we heard Chicago Gangsters, who are originally from Ohio, with the song Gangster Boogie off the album I Choose You, released in 1975. Before that, we heard Pan Amsterdam with the song BLT off the album Eat, released in 2022 on Def Press. And we started off our set with the fantastic track Run DMC, It's Like That. That was off of Run DMC Expanded Edition, released in 1984. And that song, it sounds, you know, what they were saying, sounds kind of current. Guess, you know, time is a loop or whatever. I don't know. Hey, I've got a couple messages, and then we'll be right back.
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0: 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Let's get started with the second set of music. Second hour, it's time for some ad lib. Here we go. Oh, wait, time out. I got to turn this back on. Push that button, slide up that slider.

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4: Yeah, just that guy Dwelle, chilling with your boy Mad Lib. You know what I'm saying? Representing this Blue Note mix CD, year 2003, the year of the Mad. You know what I'm saying? So, representing Detroit City. Stay up, player.

0: Welcome back. You are listening to Radio Boise, KRBX 89.9. My name's Brother Curtis. Let me tell you what you just heard. You just heard Patrice Rushen with the song The Hump. That was released on the album Shout It Out in 1975 on Prestige Records. Before that, we heard Erykah Badu with the song Think Twice. That was released on Worldwide Underground in 2003 on Motown Records. Before that, we heard Pucio Rollins with the song Northern Lights off the album Satellite Rocchiosio. I guess I should have looked that one up. Released in 1977. He's my new favorite Italian composer. I'm going to be playing more of him. And we started off our set with Madlib and Sound Directions. Song for My Father, released on Shades of Blue, Madlib Invades Blue Note, released in 2013. I've got a couple quick messages and we'll be right back.
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all the birds will gather round to hear you sing. When the morning comes, spring will be enchanting at her best. Incidentally,

0: Hey, welcome back. That was Chris Lucy, aka Bobby Jameson, with the song I'll Remember Then off the release Songs of Protest and Anti-Protest, originally released in 1965. Before that, we heard Earth, Wind, and Fire with the song Shining Star. That's the Way of the World is the album of that, and that was released in 1975. Before that, we heard the band Chic with the song Funny Bone, released on Say Chic, 1978 on Rhino Atlantic. And we, let's see, before that we heard the golden voice of John Lucien with the song When the Morning Comes off the album Mind's Eye, released in 1973. And we started off our set with Isolde Lausen with the song Oh Dear off the release Oh Dear, released in 2023 on Mayway Records. I've got one quick message to play for you, and then we will be right back into the music.
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right. You've been listening to Alani Liston-Smith with the song Beautiful Woman off the album Cosmic Funk, released in 1974 on Ace Records. Before that, you heard Sly and the Family Stone with You Caught Me Smiling off There's a Riot Going On, released in 1971. I've got one more song for you, and it is a burner. It's Del Jones Positive Vibrations with the song Court Is Closed off the album Court Is Closed, released in 1973 on Del Jones Records. Some black power stuff. My name's Brother Curtis. You've been listening to Yesterday's Tomorrow. And remember, each new day is yesterday's tomorrow. I'll see you next week.

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0: received by the people who lived them on Monday, July 13th at 8 p.m. at the Old Idaho Penitentiary. 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
2: 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We are from the Witch Band. We intend to cause havoc. And you are listening to KRBX 89.9 FM, Caldwell, Boise, community radio for Boise and beyond.

Good morning. You're tuned to KRBX, Radio Boise. Coming up on 3 minutes after 7 on this 5th day of July, 2nd of the dog days. I'm Dave Sims, the host, your host, the host, not necessarily with the most. Bringing you beautiful grooves. This one's going to go most of the hour here. We'll start with Manuel Axe and Yo-Yo Ma and their reading of Rachmaninoff's Sonata for Cello and Piano in G minor, going back to 1901. Playing the oldies for you. Beautiful groove. Thanks for tuning in.

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1: Yeah, I'll second that. I love you. I love working for this station, too. It's so nice to be able to come in here and broadcast on a kind of alternative to a lot of the stuff out there. Let's give you a rundown of what I've played. It should be pretty easy because it was just two pieces in the last hour. We just heard Paul Blais on the title track from 1978's Axis. And then starting off the show, Manuel Axe, Yo-Yo Ma, those cats have played a lot together. They're good friends. And here they played their reading of Rachmaninoff's Sonata for Cello in G minor, 1901. I don't know if we can call that the Belle Epoque or not. But all right, so we're going to hear, coming up right after I stop talking, Aaron Copland's Appalachian Spring. He finished it just as they were finishing the war over in Europe, June of 1944. I just adore this piece, and it oftentimes sounds really good on a Sunday morning. And today we're under the gibbous of a waning gibbous moon. Good look at it right now. All right, let's hear it. Beautiful groove. Dave Sims, thanks for tuning in.

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4: All right, I am back. I'll tell you what I played before the break. That was McCoy Tyner from 1964's Today and Tomorrow, When Sunny Gets Blue. And then we heard the St. Paul Chamber Orchestra performing the chamber version, not the orchestral version, the original version of Aaron Copland's Appalachian Spring. I always forget it's dance music. It was done for Martha Graham, one great innovator in dance, I would say. Okay, I'm going to say my goodbyes now. Stay tuned, by the way, for Greasy Greens coming up at 9. I think there's a special guest host. All right, we're going to head out with a nice slab of Jeff Parker, the ETA Fortet, the latest release on International Anthem, Anna Butters on bass, Jay Belrose on percussion, Josh Johnson on alto saxophone, with Jeff Parker on guitar, of course. All right, Like Swimwear is the name of the tune. I'll catch you next week. Thanks for tuning in.

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Well, good morning, everyone. You are listening to Greasy Greens. My name is DJ KB, your regular host of Noon Age Daydream. But today, I am filling in for the one and only Timandria while he is away. But don't worry, he'll be back with you next week. Who knew that the sun was up this early? I sure didn't, but I'm thrilled to see it, and I'm thrilled to be here with you playing these tunes. We're gonna get things started with the squeaky chair. I always manage to choose the squeaky one. You could probably hear that in the background. But let's kick things off with a little track from... Alright, I've been practicing these pronunciations. This is Getachew Mekuria, famous Ethiopian saxophonist, with a track called Almaz Yeharirwa. Alright, I'll work on that. And hopefully things get better. My pronunciations get easier as the morning goes on. Here it is. Enjoy this little instrumental.

And hello again. If you're just now tuning in, you are listening to Greasy Greens here on Radio Boise. My name is DJ KB. I'm filling in today for the legendary Tim Andrea while he is away. Probably somewhere very pretty on vacation. Hopefully having a great time. I hope you're having a great time out there. Good morning. We just heard from the duo Elia Elizabeth. That was a little track called Description from the original recordings released in 1973 on Codiscos. Before that, we heard from Karen Dalton, which I haven't listened to much of her, but she has a unique, cool voice. That was called Katie Cruel off the 1970 album In My Own Time, released on Light in the Attic. We heard from the lovely Nina Simone with Funkier Than a Mosquito's Tweeter. That was a live version off the album It Is Finished, released in 1974 on RCA and Legacy Records. And then, all right, here's my redemption. We kicked off this set with the famous Ethiopian saxophonist Getachew Mekurdia with the track Almaz Yeharirwa. Dang it. Almaz Yeharirwa. I found that off the Ethiopics Volume 14. Getachew Mekurdia. I believe it's all tracks from him. And I just love those albums. They're all fantastic. I highly recommend checking them out. There's a ton of them out there, and they're all amazing. That gets you all caught up to speed here on Greasy Greens. Thank you for tuning in. Hello out there to Brother Curtis, who's tuned in and has hopped on the chat. It's nice to hear from you. We're going to take a quick little break, and we'll get back into some music. So, stay tuned, everyone.

0: 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In all my years of listening to radio, some good, some bad, I've made a few simple observations. And here's a funny thing about a station that lets its own people make the playlists. 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KRBX. 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

Yeah, strange feeling. A fantastic show by a really wonderful, fantastic human, Brian Rushton. And you can catch that only here on Radio Boise every Monday from noon to 3. But right now, you're tuned in to Greasy Greens here on Radio Boise. I am your host for the day, DJ KB, filling in for Tim Andrea while he is away. But he'll be back with you next week. We're going to kick off this next set with a track from Kankawa Nagara. This is Tell You a Story, right here, right now. Please enjoy.

0: You just heard Little Anne. That was a track called Deep Shadows. That was the multi-mix off of Detroit's Secret Soul. And that was released in 2019. That compilation on Ace Records. Before that, we heard from King Jong Mi. That was Wind off her 1968 release called Now, released on Lion Productions. And shout out to Geek Goddess, who is the mastermind behind Rebel Alliance. For those who have been around for a bit, she enlightened me on Kim Jong Mi a while ago, and she's fantastic. I'm very grateful to have been exposed to her because her music is fantastic. Before that, we heard from William Onyabor. That was Shame off the 1977 release Atomic Bomb. And sorry, I'm trying to read from very far away. That came out on Luwaka Bop. Then we kicked off the set with Indigenous Australian gospel and blues singer Kankawa Nagara. That was Tell You a Story off the 2024 release Whirl Marnie. And that came out on Mississippi Records. And that gets you all caught up to speed. If you're just now tuning in, you are listening to Greasy Greens here on Radio Boise. My name is DJ KB. I am filling in today for Tim Andrea while he is away on vacation. But do not worry, he'll be back with you next week. In the meantime, thanks for putting up with my antics. We're going to take a quick break. We'll get back into the music, so stay tuned, everyone.
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4: 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Hey.

That's right. Spoonful, a show you can catch only here on Radio Boise. And hey, that is the show after this show. How convenient is that? And I highly recommend you tune in. Jason Beek is always spinning the good tunes. But right now, we're in the midst of a Greasy Greens special. Well, the special, I don't know, substitute DJ edition of Greasy Greens, I suppose. I should have thought that one out before I started talking. Story of my life. But anyways, yes, my name is DJ KB. I'm filling in today for Tim Andrea while he is away. Thank you for tuning in, putting up with me. We're going to get back into some music. Up next is The Kinks with So Mystifying. Enjoy.

the pillow from under my head. Don't grieve and worry after the days I'm dead. When I bid you this last goodbye, don't none of you women's cry. You just lay some flowers on my grave. Now when I'm gone, come no more. And old Paul Barron, lay me low. When you hear that,

0: We just heard from Blind Willie McTell with Lay Some Flowers on My Grave. I found that on the Statesboro Blues compilation, the early years, 1927 to 1935. And that comp was released in 2005 on Document Records. I love Blind Willie McTell, and I love an excuse to play tracks from him. So I'm thrilled to be here on Greasy Greens so I can play Blind Willie McTell. Before that, we heard from George Mukabi, folk singer from Kenya. That was Bibi Mama Gani Missouri? Question mark. And that came off the album Furaha Wanye Gita. That was released in 2017 on Mississippi Records. We heard from Layla McCalla before that with Scale to Survive. She's a fantastic cellist and singer. I love her. That track came off of her 2024 album, Sun Without the Heat, released on Anti and Epitaph. Norma Tanega preceded that with I'm the Sky, off her classic from 1966, Walking My Cat Named Dog. That was released on Rhino Records. And then we kicked off this set with The Kinks, So Mystifying. That was on Kinks Deluxe Edition from 1964, released on Castle Communications. And that gets you all caught up here on Greasy Greens. My name is DJ KB. If you're just now tuning in, I'm filling in today for Tim Andrea, who's out of town this week, but should be back with you next Sunday. But in the meantime, thank you all for putting up with me and, listening to my interpretation of Greasy Greens. It's been a lot of fun. I really enjoy getting to cover this show. We're gonna take a quick break, hear some messages, and we'll get back to the music. So stay tuned, everyone. Be right back.
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And welcome back. You are listening to Greasy Greens here on Radio Boise. I am your temporary host for the day, DJ KB, your regular host of Noon Age Daydream every Tuesday. But filling in for the legendary Tim Andrea while he is away on vacation. We're going to kick off this next set with What's That? More Norma Tanaga? Yes, because she is amazing. And I love this album so very much. So, back with some more great tunes. Here's Norma Tanaga with Treat Me Right.

0: We just heard a great track from Odetta. That was The Golden Vanity off the 1962 album Odetta Sings Folk Songs. That was released on RCA in Legacy. Before that, we heard from the Yoruba singers with Ojinga's Ojinga's Own. And that was originally released in 1974, but was remastered in 2012 on Cross Color Records. We heard from John Ondolo with Uni Mpenzi We. Off the comp album Hypnotic Guitar of John Ondolo, released in 2022 from Mississippi Records. And then we kicked off this set with Norma Tanega's Treat Me Right. And that also, that came off the same album, Walkin' My Cat Named Dog from 1966 on Rhino Records. And yeah, that's it for that set. We're going to hear some messages, and then there's more music on the way. So don't go anywhere. We'll be right back.
1: 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This is Mac DeMarco. Thank you so much for tuning in. 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
3: 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I host the Juke Joint here on Radio Boise, and I'm also known as Dave Victor's soul sister. 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

That's right, Filet of Soul, another fantastic show by a fantastic guy, Dave Victor, that also happens every Sunday here on Radio Boise. You know, Sunday's just a really good day to tune in, and so is every other day of the week, but, you know, we're talking about Sundays right now. Sunday's a good day. Right now, you're listening to Greasy Greens here on Radio Boise. My name is DJ KB, your host for the day on this lovely show, while Tim Andrea is away. Thank you for tuning in and tolerating my interpretation of Greasy Greens. I've been having a lot of fun, and I hope you're enjoying the music so far. We're going to kick off this next set with a track from Jessica Pratt. This is Life Is, off her 2024 album. Enjoy.

0: You are listening to Greasy Greens here on Radio Boise. I am your temporary host for the day, DJ KB, filling in for Tim Andrea while he's away on vacation. Thank you for tuning in with me today. We just heard a classic from the Velvet Underground and Nico. That was All Tomorrow's Parties from the album from 1967, The Velvet Underground and Nico. This is the 45th anniversary edition. Before that, we heard from Amanazi. That was a little track called Sunday Morning off their 1974 album Africa, released on Now Again Records. We kicked off this set with Jessica Pratt. That was Life Is, off her 2024 release, Here in the Pitch, released on Mexican Summer. We have one last set before I turn you over to Jason Beek and the great tracks he'll have to share with you. Shout out to Brother Curtis, Thomas, who hopped on the chat, Harvey, who reached out, called the station earlier. It's nice to hear from folks and learn who's tuning in. I really appreciate it. We're gonna hear a few messages, then we'll get back into this last set of music. So stay tuned.
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And welcome back. I'm having to make some tough decisions because that pesky time is so slippery and I have a bunch more tracks but not enough time. And it's so sad. So I might cut a few tracks short just to get more material in. Give you a little taste of all these different artists. But once again, thank you for tuning in today here on Greasy Greens. My name is DJ KB. Hope to catch some of you during my regular show on Tuesday, Noon Age Daydream from noon to 2. And keep it locked in for Spoonful with Jason Beek coming up next. Be kind to yourselves and each other. Drink lots of water. It is so hot outside. And wear sunscreen. See you all soon, hopefully. Stay cool out there.

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2: All of you, the black, the white, the red, the brown, and the yellow. Because I believe that we are God's bouquet, the children of love.
3: Ah, yes, sir, that sure is right, kids. And now you remember, the best way to make a friend is to be a friend.

Well, good morning, everybody. As you may have noticed, Jason Beek is out on special assignment today. He should be back next week, I believe. But in the meantime, I'll be at the helm of the good ship Spoonful today. My name's Ambrose. I'll be taking care of you. I will be here for the next couple hours, giving you my take on the Spoonful ethos. Only the best in early blues, early country, early rock and roll, and all points in between. We'll cover a lot of ground. It'll be a lot of fun. I hope you stick around. Big shout out to DJ KB for a great version of Greasy Greens, one of my favorite Sunday shows. I have a lot of favorite Sunday shows, but Greasy Greens is a good one, and it's always, you never know what you're going to hear on there, and love hearing guest DJs give their interpretation of the host's vision, if you will. So yeah, the chat is open. Feel free to say hi. The phone is here, and sometimes it rings, and sometimes I notice that it's ringing, and sometimes I don't. But if I notice, I will answer. And if you chat, I shall respond. And in the meantime, I'm going to play some music. Once again, you're listening to Radio Boise, 89.9, 93.5, and radioboise.org. Three wonderful places where you can access all sorts of good sounds. And right now, I'm going to get things started. This is Eddie Head. I'm not sure if he's related to Edith Head. Probably not. But here's Eddie.

One time my papa had a horse. His name was Frank Jean. Man, that's the runnest horse the world ever seen. And it just do me good to ride old Frank Jean. And do you good to sit and listen to him sometime when he coming down that pike road, almost making his feet talk. Man, that's the strangest foot horse the world ever seen. Something kind of like this. Go on, Frank Jean, go on. I had him out with me once he got loose. I couldn't catch him to save my life. I called Frank Jean my corner. He didn't seem to pay me no mind. I went and told my papa, how would you do if you want to catch a horse? He said, how did you do? I said, I called mine. Called Frank Jean calling. He didn't seem to pay me no attention. But that's a horse. You didn't call him right. You must whistle when you want your horse to come to you.

So I took him out again. He got loose on me. I called him and called him. He didn't seem to pay me no attention. I thought about what Papa said. You was a hawk. I must whoop him for you. Something like this.

I had $5,000, bet on Frank Jean. 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Cause I know he wasn't gonna let me lose. Before he let me lose, he run off all his shoes. Something like this.

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Oh, don't I do this? I know I'm doing this, yes. Don't I stick that thing? It just suits me. I know y'all is tickled to death at it. I heard the voice of a pork chop come on to me and rest. Well, you talk about you stewing beans, I know what's the best. Well, you talk about the chicken.

0: song was made about a man and a woman. This man wanted to marry a woman she didn't want it. But she married him in a house for the money that he had. And she thought she got every dollar he had, but she was mistaken. But she got him pretty well bent. He sat him with his head hung down. She walked by and she said, "Daddy," said, "what's the matter with you?" He looked out and you know what he said to her. And she sitting down here wondering with a matchbox, oh, my clothes. Sit down, you're wondering with a matchbox, oh, my clothes. Sit down, you're wondering with a matchbox, oh, my clothes. She asked him, said, "Papa, said, what's the matter with you?" "I don't want to be bothered with no suitcase on my nose. I don't want to be bothered with no suitcase on my nose. I don't want to be bothered with no suitcase on my
1: nose." He said, "I'm going to see my friend and see what he's doing. His wife's packing up a trunk."
0: "Now what would you do when your baby packing up a trunk? What would you do when your baby packing up a trunk? Now what would you do when your baby packing up a trunk?"
1: He looked at him and he already told him,
0: "Get you have a gallon of whiskey and get on you a big drum. 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

0: Well, all right. Hopefully it's sounding good out there. I was having a little issue with the turntables, and it seemed rather quiet. But yeah, let me know how it sounds out there. I do plan on playing a lot of vinyl today, so I want everything to sound okay. And what did we just hear, you might ask? 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I believe I'll make a change. Leadbelly did the Pack and Trunk Blues. Good old Huddy Ledbetter. Jim Jackson did a song that makes me laugh every time. I just love it so much. It's I Heard the Voice of a Pork Chop. It's from Jim Jackson Volume 1, 1927 and 1928 on Document Records. Joe McCoy sang about the evil devil woman. Memphis Minnie sang about a pig that she had named Frankie Jean, that trotting fool. And started that set off with Eddie Head and Down on Me. All right, you are listening to Spoonful. It is 11:30. We are like 25% into the show. Starting bluesy, as I like to. That just is the way to start Spoonful, if you ask me. That's the way I like to do it. But it's been a lot of fun so far. Got some different stuff. I mean, it's still kind of bluesy. Coming up, I've got some words from our underwriters, and then I'll be right back with more music.
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5: 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I host the Juke Joint here on Radio Boise, and I'm also known as Dave Victor's soul sister. Every Sunday, Dave is your soul ally. He lays down the fillets of soul. He'll get you moving and grooving and hoovin'. 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

absolutely stick around for that one. That's going to be fun. Dave always plays great stuff on that show. Well, I promised I had something else lined up for you. And I do. I'm going to get a little swingy and jumpy. This is Cab Calloway with a Jump and Jive.

0: with a very crooked nose. 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
0: Early one morning, I knocked at his door. 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

0: Well, hello, folks. I was just busy listening to the wonderful sounds of Les Baxter. Hopefully you're enjoying that background music. Let me tell you what we just heard in that fun little set. We ended the set how we started the set, with Cab Calloway. That was You Rascal You. And, that's a great song. Screamin' Jay Hawkins did Orange Colored Sky from At Home with Screamin' Jay Hawkins from 1957. Fantastic record. The Nat King Cole Trio did Hit That Jive Jack. That's from Hit That Jive Jack, the earliest recordings of the Nat King Cole Trio. Fats Waller, All That Meat and No Potatoes. That's as much singing as you're going to get out of me. That's from If You Got to Ask, You Ain't Got It. Scatman Crothers, Keep That Coffee Hot. I'm glad you dug that, Brother Curtis. Thanks for listening. That's from Rock and Roll with Scatman Crothers. There's just not enough Scatman Crothers records out there, but there's some good ones. Slim Gaylord, How High the Moon. How good is that? That's from The Extrovert Spirit of Slim Gaylord, 1945 to 1958. Includes the great record Slim Gaylord Rides Again. That stuff is so good. I highly recommend seeking that out because it will not let you down. Slim Gaylord is great. His solo stuff, his stuff with Slim and Slam, just so good. Louis Armstrong, Old Man Mose, from the Decca singles, 1935 to 1946. On the Verve label. And we started that set off with Cab Calloway, Jumpin' Jive, from Heidi Homan, Cab Calloway Classics. You are listening to Spoonful. We're about halfway through. It's 12:01 here in the Mountain Time Zone. Jason Beek is away on special assignment. As you might have noticed, he's not here. I have been entrusted with the good ship Spoonful, and I'm at the helm, and sailing smooth so far. If there's something you want to hear, let me know. The chat is open, or you can just say hi, or you can call. I've got some words from our underwriters, and then I'll be right back with more music.
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0: All right, folks. You might be wondering what time it is. It's country music time. 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

0: That song is just so dang pretty. It's just haunting and it's beautiful. And I just can't get enough of it. That is Moon Over Montana by Jimmy Wakely. And I don't know a lot about Jimmy Wakely, but if the rest of his stuff is half as good as that, dang, that's something. You are listening to Spoonful. We also heard Jim McCall and the Country Royals with a Rambler and a Rover. It's from Roadhouse Favorites Volume 1, the Doghouse and Bone record label. Ricky Nelson with Dean Martin. It's My Rifle, My Pony, and Me. I believe that's from the Rio Bravo soundtrack. It's also on the Legacy Collection for Ricky Nelson. Tennessee Ernie Ford did Cry of the Wild Goose. So good. Dave Dudley did Cowboy Boots. Love that one. Eddie Noak, Ain't the Reapin' Ever Done. No, Eddie, doesn't ever seem to be. That's from Ain't the Reapin' Ever Done, 1962 to 1976. That came out about 10 years ago on the Omni Recording Corporation. Fuzzy Owen, Arky's Got Her Shoes On. Song about what happens. I can't even say it. I don't know. That's from The Other Side of Bakersfield. Volume 1, 1950s and 60s. Boppers and Rockers from Nashville West. Came out in 2014 on Bear Family Records. I don't know, it's goofy. Look out, She's Got Her Shoes On, that's all I'll say. Willie Nelson started us off with The Party's Over. It's one of those Willie Nelson songs that just gets you. Oof. Sad Willie. 1967 is when that one came out. I think there's another version of that that's more bare. It's a little more, less accompaniment and all that stuff. I need to track that down. You are listening to Spoonful. My name's Ambrose. I am here for another half an hour. So I've got more music lined up for you, and I'm really excited, and I'm going to play some stuff from our underwriters, and then we'll have more music. Hurrah.
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2: I remember, as a kid, I had a cousin who was a third-rate magician. His name was Ed. He was so bad, he didn't have any problem with telling me how he did his tricks. Imagine my surprise when he revealed to me how you stuff handkerchiefs in the palm of your hand, or saw a lady in half. We don't talk much nowadays. Radio, though, I've never been able to figure it out. I think it's because no matter what you think you understand about it, it still doesn't explain the spell it casts. I've never forgiven my cousin for telling everyone how I blew flames out of my nostrils during my niece's quinceanera. But radio? Damned if it's telling anybody.
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1: All right. Well, I've got a song lined up for you that I haven't played before, but I think you're going to like it. It's by Bob Fry. This is The Still on Onion Hill.

0: All right, that was Dick Curless with his version of It's Nothing to Me. I think I still like the Sanford Clark version the best, but it's good. It's just that Sanford Clark just hits different, but I like the different interpretation. And Dick Curless has a great voice. Ernest Tubb, My Mother is Lonely. Not one of his more well-known songs, but pretty great because it's Ernest Tubb. And we started that set off with Bob Fry with the Still on Onion Hill. And I don't know if Bob Fry is any relation to Bob Freifogel, who did 6 Feet Under. But maybe it's just Bob Fry. No relation. You are listening to Spoonful. It's 12:41. Where I on the home stretch here. I've got a short little thing from our underwriters, and I'll be right back.
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All right. Well, I'm not sure I've ever played this one on a Spoonful. I'm going to play Tom T. Hall. That's how I got to Memphis.

about these unidentified flying objects flying around all across the country and in the towns. Looks like it's going to be impossible to keep a panic down. But if you see a UFO boy or something unidentified flying around, you better keep your mouth shut, or they're going to prove for sure you ain't nothing but a nut. Swamp gas, boy. Swamp gas. Swamp gas. Swamp gas, boy. Swamp gas. 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They began to growl. I rushed out. Thought something was on the prowl. I saw this here shining like object. Lights flashing all around. Thought a meteorite done hit the town. I stuck up on this thing. It was a ship, all right. Heard that hissing sound. I moved in for a closer look. Didn't see nothing. Done gone, man. Swamp gas. Swamp gas. Swamp gas, boy. Swamp gas. I was out hunting with my .22, and this here UFO come flying through. I took one shot, and the bullet went zing. And I looked again, but didn't see a cotton-picking thing. Swamp gas, boy. Swamp gas. Swamp gas. Swamp gas, boy. Swamp gas. It could be Uncle Martin from Mars, or some celestial being from some faraway stars. But here's a bigger blast. Swamp gas, boy. Swamp gas. Swamp gas. Swamp gas, boy. Swamp gas. There's a lot of folks who saw this here thing. Pictures were taken. Police all around. Reporters for the mobs. They even sent a special intelligence man down. He checked all these stories in town and looked all around. And he called a special news conference. And somebody said, "What do you say, man?" He said, "Well, I've checked all these stories in town, and I've looked all around, and I've come to this conclusion at last. You people's been seeing swamp gas."

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3: and Brendan Knapp Morgan.
2: It's not often a person reigns as king twice in his own lifetime, but today we'll hear about two people who traded that office back and forth.
3: During the English Civil War, aka the War of the Roses, Richard Plantagenet, Duke of York, led the Yorkist side against King Henry VI and the Lancastrians.
2: Richard died in 1460, but his 18-year-old son Edward carried on the fight and ran Henry VI out of the country after the Battle of Towton. He was crowned King Edward IV on 28th of June, 1461.
3: In 1464, Edward married Elizabeth Woodville. This was done in secret, as she was both of lower social rank and the widow of a Lancastrian noble. It upset many in Edward's court, but none more so than his chief advisor, Richard Neville, Earl of Warwick.
2: Warwick was the richest, most influential peer in England at the time, but Edward rapidly built up a new inner circle by handing out favors to Elizabeth's family. Warwick became disillusioned and staged a rebellion in 1469, leading to Edward's arrest and imprisonment in the Tower of London.
3: Warwick couldn't produce a royal candidate that Parliament would accept, so Edward soon returned to the throne. But Warwick tried again in 1470, this time with the aid of Henry VI's wife, Margaret of Anjou, and the King of France, Louis XI.
2: This time it worked, and Edward fled to the Netherlands. Henry VI was reinstalled as king in October of 1470, but he wasn't the same man. Widely seen as Warwick's puppet, he quickly became unpopular among the nobles.
3: With Burgundian support, Edward returned to England in the spring of 1471. In April, Warwick was killed in battle after the last major Lancastrian forces were routed. Edward returned to London on the 21st of May.
2: Henry died very shortly thereafter, possibly on Edward's orders, and Edward was finally recrowned, reigning until his death, some say from either poisoning or overeating, in 1483. That's Medieval Idaho for this weekend. You can find us at medievalidaho.blogspot.com. For Medieval Idaho, this is Gomez de Santander.
3: And Brendan at Morgan.
2: Our writers this month were Paulus and Brendan and Gomez.
3: And our engineer this month was Paulus.
2: West to Hall.
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I raid the thrift stores, the record shops, the eBays, the internets, and my own collection, and the result is a show that for some reason I call Two Ducks and a Pollywog on Friday nights 8 to 10 on this station. I dig deep in the dusty vinyl mines, dredging up nuggets of the flat black wax they say is back in fashion. I buy the bad records and glean the gold so you can sit back and enjoy the results. If you're not allergic to dust or vinyl, this might be the show for you. It's the gamut from good to bizarrely bad. Do you like surprises? 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

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Welcome to another serving of Filet of Soul with your host, Dave Victor. On the program, will we play music that is soul good with love? Who better to start that off today than the great Sam and Dave? Right here, right now, on Filet of Soul from KRBX.

0: All right, the great Swamp Dog for you here on Filet of Soul with Acid Tongue. That's from his brand new release, Swamp Dog Contemplates the Afterlife. And a good one it is. Etta James was in there with Good Rockin' Daddy from Heart and Soul, a retrospective. Champion Jack Dupree did Shake Baby Shake from Rhythm and Blues Roots Hits from Harlem, New York City, a 1965 release. Seal Johnson did I Want to Take You Home to See Mama from Diamond in the Rough, a 1974 release on Filet of Soul. And we kicked off our first hour of Soul Power with the great Sam and Dave doing their version of Gimme Some Lovin' from American Portraits, a 1967 release. Coming up for you on the program, Laverne Baker, Jesse Hill, Marvin Gaye, Rufus Thomas, Otis Redding, and more here on KRBX.
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0: All right, the great Otis Redding for you here on Filet of Soul, doing Shout Bamalama, the original King recording from Old King Gold Volume 4. And you heard Rufus Thomas doing It's All Right from Rufus Thomas Walking the Dog, a 1963 release. Marvelous Marvin Gaye was in there for you with That's the Way Love Is, title cover from the album that came out from 1970, right before What's Going On. And Jesse Hill whipped it on ya from Finger Poppin' and Stompin' Feet, 20 Classic Alan Toussaint Productions for Minute Records, 1960 to 1962. The great Laverne Baker did You Better Stop from C.C. Rider, a 1957 release. And we started off our second course of Filet of Soul today with Earl Thomas giving us a little Soul Shine, title cut from his 2008 release. Coming up for you, we got some Chris Kenner. Art Neville going to give you a little Zing Zing, Sugar Pie DeSanto, and more, all right here on KRBX.
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0: All right, look at Granny Run. That was Howard Tate for you here on Filet of Soul. That's off Get It While You Can, the Complete Legendary Sessions. And before that, it was Roger Collins, She's Looking Good, from Bad Bad Whiskey, a 1993 release. Sugar Pie DeSanto did I Don't Want to Fuss from In the Basement Recordings, the Chess Recordings, a 2018 release. Art Neville of the Neville Brothers gave us a little Zing Zing from Art Neville, his specialty recordings, 1956 to 1958. And we started off our last set of the first hour with Chris Kenner, I Like It Like That, a song later covered by the Dave Clark Five. Okay, we still have one more hour of Soul Power, and we're going to kick off our second hour with a special tribute to the senior classic soul stars well into their 80s that are still performing today. And we kick that all off with William Bell next, right here on KRBX.
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1: This is Derek Smalls from Spinal Tap. Did you know that dozens of people spontaneously combust each year?

0: All right. We played five in a row from our most senior soul legend, still performing and going strong today. That was Irma Thomas at age 85, still jamming with Galactic from New Orleans. That's Be Your Lady from their latest release, just came out last year, Audience with the King. Gene Chandler's much more than just the Duke of Earl. He did a song called Soul. That's from 100 Northern Soul Essentials, a 2014 release. Gene Chandler still doing it at age 84. And Smokey Robinson and the Miracles were doggone right from the definitive collection, Smokey Robinson and the Miracles. Smokey, age 86, as is Mavis Staples. She did her single called Worthy. And we kicked off our second hour of Soul Power with William Bell, still going strong at age 86 as well. Coming up next for you, we're going to feature some future legends like The Dip doing Black Sabbath, Parlor Greens, who I like to call the modern day Booker T and the MGs, Jalen Nagonda, St. Paul and the Broken Bones, and October London. We'll all be right here after this on KRBX.
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0: baby.
1: Oh, you crazy girls. That's the California Honey Drops, who were just in town not that many days ago with Crazy Girls from Rivers Invitation out of 2015. Willie Mitchell told us everything is going to be all right from Willie Mitchell's Drive and Beat, a 1966 release. And then we had five in a row from younger up-and-coming soul legends to go with the classic soul legends we played earlier in the hour. You heard October London gave you A Shoulder to Lean On from Colorblind Love, a 2016 release. St. Paul and the Broken Bones, who you might have seen at Treefort, did Ooh Wee live at Southern Grooves from this year, 2026. Jalen Nagonda from his latest did Hang It on the Shelf off of Doctrine of Love. And Parlor Greens, who opened for The Dip in about a year ago at the Treefort Music Hall. Title cut from their last album, In Green We Dream. And that's a 2024 release. And we'll be playing stuff off their newest release in an upcoming show. Speaking of The Dip, they kicked that set off with Paranoid, their cover of Black Sabbath. That's their 2023 single. Dr. Fresh will be in here at the top of the hour with the Sunday Sound System. And to get you ready for that, we have Irma Franklin, Johnny Adams, Dionne Warwick, Clarence Carter, Edwin Starr, and more right here on KRBX. It's Filet of Soul.
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4: 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Jazz in the 21st century. The music of today with an ear tuned to the pioneers. Roy Haynes to Roy Hargrove. Armstrong to Zenon. Ella to Esperanza. 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

0: All right, his name was Soul. Agent Double Old Soul from Edwin Starr off of Soul Master, a 1968 release for you here on Filet of Souls. We close things out for another show. Dionne Warwick was in there with a deep cut, Move Me No Mountain, off of 70s Soul Classics. Johnny Adams did it in A Moment of Weakness from Heart and Soul, plus 12 bonus tracks, Brunswick Essentials. And Irma Franklin, Aretha's big sister, did Baby, I Love You. That's going to do it for Dave Victor and this edition of Filet of Soul. Remember to be good to yourself and good to others. Dr. Fresh is next with the Sunday Sound System here on KRBX.
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Welcome, everyone, to another edition of Sunday Sound System. I'm your host, Dr. Fresh. Just heard from the Jamaicans, the Baba Boom, kicking things off as we usually do on the show this Sunday afternoon. Gonna go ahead and get back into it now with Spanner. It's called Uptown Thing, right here on Sunday Sound System.

by me head. Why them a fight I dread? I tell you, I just the ear by me head. Why them a fight?

0: Welcome back, everybody, to Sunday Sound System. I'm your host, Dr. Fresh. And that set we heard from Ja Whoosh. The tune was called Religion Dread, backed with a dub by the Sunshot Band. Also in that set, we heard from Johnny Clark. The tune was called Rock With Me, backed with a dub by King Tubby, titled A Crabbit Version. Spanner in there as well, kicking that set off. The tune was called Uptown Thing. It's backed with a dub by the Revolutionaries called Uptown Rhythm. Thank you so much for tuning in, everyone. We're going to take a short little break, and then we'll get back to the music. So stick around.
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Like Uncle.

0: Welcome back to Sunday Sound System. I'm your host, Dr. Fresh. Just heard from Ranking Trevor. That tune is called the Ital Stew. Also in that set, we heard from Prince Francis. The tune called African Skank. Prince Buster. And there's a little two-pack of Princes for you. That was a real tongue twister, I'm not going to lie. Also in that set, yeah, it was Prince Buster. The tune is called City Too Hot. We kicked that set off with the Maytones. The tune is called Brown Girl. Back to the kind of a DJ track from Shorty Perry. The tune is called Halfway Tree Rock. Thanks so much for tuning in, everyone. Going to go ahead and take a short little break here on the program. Get some business out of the way, and then we'll be back to the music. So stick around.
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0: One of my probably all-time faves was Alexander Henry. The tune is called Please Be True. Also in that set, we heard from Hugh Godfrey. The tune is called Have Mercy. Cornell Campbell in there as well. The tune called Didn't I? Tapazucki in there as well. The tune called Brutality. It was backed with a dub by the musical Intimidators titled Brutality Version. Thank you so much for tuning in, everyone. You're listening to KRBX 89.9 FM, Caldwell, Boise. 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This is Sunday Sound System. One of the few places on the airwaves in the Treasure Valley you're going to hear Jamaican music on a Sunday afternoon. Thank you so much for tuning in. Going to go ahead and take a short little break here at the top of the hour. Get some business out of the way, and then we'll get back to the music. So stick around.
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0: Dave Barker on Sunday Sound System. It's his version of Nobody Knows You When You're Down and Out. Originally released, I think, by Bessie Smith, 1929. Written by Jimmy Cox. Kind of an old standard. I'm not sure which. It's been recorded a bunch of times, so I don't know which version Dave Barker was kind of doing his version of. Probably one more contemporary to when that one was released, probably in like the late 60s, early 70s. Anyways. Also in that set, we're from Derek Morgan. The tune is called I'm the Ruler. Lee Perry, Lee Scratch Perry himself, and the Gay Lads before that, with a tune called Run, Rudy's Run. The Gladiators in there as well, a tune called Freedom Train. We kicked that set off with a tune from the Faithful Brothers. The tune is called Awake, Rasta, Awake. Thank you so much for tuning in, everyone. You can go ahead and take a short little break, and we'll get back to the music here in the last 40 minutes of the program this afternoon. So stick around.
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0: The one and only Bob Andy. Tune's called Stay in My Lonely Arms. Also, not separate from the Bluebells, that tune's called Freedom Fighter. Theophilus Beckford in there as well. The tune called Mr. Down Presser. We kicked that set off with Horace Andy. It was a tune called A Serious Thing. Back to the dub, titled The Serious Dub. It's kind of something they liked to do, just name it the same thing and keep it rolling. Anyways, thank you so much for tuning in, everyone. Gonna go ahead and, I think we'll take a short little break here before we kick off the last 20 or so minutes of the show, so stick around.
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0: Good evening, Signor Fraser.
1: Hail, Foreman, the lion from Zion. 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

like Noah. 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How come he got dark when he met George Foreman, the fireman? Did he forget to sharpen his razor? How was he

0: The charm went down in the first round and was unable to retain his crown. As he asked, he was down. From the road to the ground. George Foreman, the fireman, had blunted Smokey Joe for his razor. In less than 2 minutes, all his smoke diminished. Did he really defeat Muhammad Ali? Or was he falling? Or was he well charged in his cannon? Like Noah.
1: Give me power, oh, shot. Give me power,
0: oh, shot. A shot. Round one. He was like a scrambled egg in a frying pan.
1: A shot.
0: Round two. He was doing the wool of
1: a shot. A shot.
0: The way he brought, it's amazed me.
1: From night till dawn.
0: To see, he became a punching bag. George Foreman, the fireman, had blunted Smokey Joe for his razor. Down again, the first round is almost over. Down for the third time goes ex-champion Joe Frazier. Head out the road, he didn't need a cinema score.

Welcome back to Sunday Sound System. My host, Dr. Fresh. Just heard from the Slickers. That tune's called I'm Going to Take a Chance. The Sensations, and there's well, a tune called Right on Time. Before that, the Silvertones. The tune's called Raindrops. The Upsetters, and there's well, a tune called Sunshine Showdown. Ooh, that one really tripped up the tongue a little bit there. Young Souls, and there's well, a tune called Man a Whale. Thank you so much for tuning in, everyone. Hope you enjoyed hanging out with me on your Sunday afternoon, Sunday evening, Monday morning. Whatever it is, wherever you are or were when you heard this, thank you so much for tuning in. Got one last song for you, as always. This is Hemsley Morris. The song's called Stay Loose. Have a great week.

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1: Hello and welcome to the Poetry Show. This is your host, DJ Daphne, here as usual on a Sunday afternoon. And today's guest is Tawanda Mulalu. Born in Gaborone, Botswana, his first book, Please Make Me Pretty, I Don't Want to Die, was selected by Susan Stewart for the Princeton Series of Contemporary Poets and is listed as a best poetry book of 2022 by the Boston Globe, the New York Times, and the Washington Post. His chapbook, Nearness, was chosen as the winner of the New Delta Review chapbook contest, and his poems appear or are forthcoming in Lana Turner, the New England Review, the Paris Review, and elsewhere. His writing has been supported by Brooklyn Poets, the Community of Writers, the New York State Summer Writers Institute, and Tin House Books. Tawanda Mulalu, welcome to the show. Thank you so much for being here and taking time to speak with me today.
2: Thank you so much, Daphne. I'm really excited to be here.
1: So congratulations on the publication of your collection, Please Make Me Pretty, I Don't Want to Die. An amazing title, and that honestly is the reason why I decided to read it. I mean, Alyssa Gabbert also pointed it out in the New York Times, so there's that. have you been overwhelmed by the attention? I mean, you're a fairly young poet.
2: I'm honestly very overwhelmed in a pleasant way. I wrote this book when I was doing pretty hilariously bad in my life. We had all gotten kicked off of campus in March 2020 because of the pandemic, and that was my senior year, right about to graduate.
1: Wow.
2: And I couldn't go home for various visa reasons.
1: Yeah.
2: And so I was locked down with a variety of college roommates' families. Couldn't really do anything with my life while just waiting, couldn't see my family. I'd gone through this pretty bad breakup. And so I ended up just focusing on these poems as a way of getting out of myself, I guess. I've always liked writing poetry. I wrote a lot in college. So it just feels very strange that my pandemic like passion project is out there in the world. And also to see people reading it when I'm in a different place in my life right now, and it getting like a particular kind of attention has been extremely wild for me. It's a dream come true, but it's also extremely eerie.
1: I was really struck, well, as I read the collection, just how creative the juxtaposition of language is that you use. And you do have a very original voice, and I really want to commend you on that. Congratulations. Oh,
2: thank you so much. That really means a lot. Thank you, Daphne.
1: Yeah. Can you talk about the choice of the cover art and the title first and just how you structured the book?
2: Yeah, of course. Beginning with the title, Please Make Me Pretty, I Don't Want to Die, is a line from one of the poems that I wrote earlier chronologically in the book called Prayer. And the book title originally was

0: that my body's interpreted aesthetically feels out of whack from how I've understood myself the rest of my life. And that line came as a product of trying to come into an understanding of myself as a beautiful person, which isn't really something that I had thought about before until I moved here and started feeling intensely racialized. And so that line, I guess, was like this intense, like, oh, I really want to feel pretty. I want people to like me. I want to be taken care of. I want to take care of other people. And that's how it came out. Eventually, I decided it should be the title of the book because the same friend who said I should print it on t-shirts, who's also an awesome poet, her name is Emma Delisle. She had mentioned that maybe you should just use that as a title because I thought the film study's title was dumb. As for the cover of the book, a lot of the poems in the book have to do with my favorite poet, Sylvia Plath, and follow from her work. And so one particular poem, Ariel, the title poem of her second collection, has been on my mind for years as both one of my favorite poems, but also a poem I kind of have to contend against in that it also plays with a kind of racializing that in terms of I don't really know how to configure her understanding of black skin in relation to the fact of me being in my body. So I love that poem. The particular line that she uses in it is N-word eye berries, cast dark hooks, black sweet blood mouthfuls. And so that line has been echoing throughout my mind for years. And so I went on the Wikipedia page while I was writing this book for the title poem, Ariel, and I found this painting, Frenzy of Exaltations by Władysław Borkowinski, as the picture on the Wikipedia article. And as soon as I saw it, I wanted it to be the cover. I knew I wanted it to be the cover. And since people can't see it because it's a radio interview, it's of a white woman riding a black horse, and it's very like very dark and stormy and tempestuous, a very romantic, capital R romantic painting. It was a perfect pairing for the poem, whichever anonymous Wikipedia person paired it, in that Ariel also describes the poem by Plath, also describes herself riding a horse into dawn, but the riding of the horse is really a metaphor for suicidal ideation. And since the themes of my book were tackling stuff like wanting to feel loved, self-love, and trying to contend against my own feelings of despair and depression, I figured it all just made sense. And also because that poem is inherently racializing, but the painting itself seems to have a strange racial tension in it of with the white woman riding the black horse. And in terms of the configuration of the way I discuss interracial relationships in this book, I also felt it was a perfect fit for that. As for the structure, it's in four seasons, beginning with a summer section, fall, winter, spring. The reason I did that is we in Botswana, like, yes, there are seasons, but not as dramatically as in America. So when I moved here and all of a sudden I see the leaves changing colors and it's snowing, it was exciting at first. It was awesome my first year. But then my second year, I really started feeling seasonally depressed, and I would the leaves that I saw changing color, which I thought were beautiful initially, started feeling like this harboring of this despair to come from winter, and started messing with me psychically.
1: I want to launch into a poem first. Which one would you like to read?
0: Sure, we can begin with Argo, My Argo, the first poem in the book. Argo, My Argo. The mirror's crow-footed, not me. Afro's gone, Medusa again. Every coil is its own hydra. I'm adventuring with a comb. The sink's full of myths. The myths are growing. Every day I find myself smaller with effort. My life's light with every person who spoke of me. Last night, Achebe tried again, and I nearly hurt him. Mugi refuses these tones, says this music has the worst sort of oceans beneath it. Besides, his ears are busy with real myths. Being alive must be nice, says the sink basin, filling further with myths. I say, abandon narrative, latch onto landlocked home, forget ships, take planes, land with passport onto place with shore. Forget ships, take planes, land with passport back to place without shore. Forget ships for a day, some time on winter break. During summer, our only seasons here,

0: My body's a crow-footed boat, not me. One time I went blonde, that's a different prow. One time I went with suit jacket, that's a different sail. One time I go and touch the exact difference. Pretty sailing, she says, I love you. I say, whose boat?
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2: Thank you. I am so drawn to so many different things here, but first, can you just really quick say who these people are that you mentioned, Echibei and Noguchi?
0: Oh, sure. So this is referring to two African writers, particularly popular post-colonial 20th century, Chinua Achebe and Ngugi wa Thiong'o, Achebe being Nigerian and Ngugi being Kenyan. I reference them in particular because they were the first two African writers that I deeply engaged with growing up. Mm-hmm. Despite having grown up in Botswana, a lot of my literary education was very white Western canon, which, you know, I personally adored and was actually a pretty great springing into poetry, but mm-hmm. I think was bad for me for, you know, a ton of, you know, fairly obvious reasons in gaining a reasonable self-concept. And so I see them as two guiding North Stars, as the kind of African writer that I'd like to be. And there's a bit of like a tension between the both of them in that Achebe wrote in English and Ngugi came to the point in his understanding of how to be an appropriate political post-colonial figure that he should write in his native language, Kikuyu. I figure that tension inherent in myself and that I'm terrible at Setswana, my native language, but I'm also I basically don't know Sakalaka, which is my ethnic group language.
2: Okay.
0: And so I think of myself as like, do I really understand where I've come from, where I'm going if I'm not like reasonably engaging with my ancestors? So they became placeholder ancestors for me in some sense, given my own inabilities to understand, I guess, Botswana or being Kalanga.
2: Again, it's so huge, right? Like Argo, my Argo, the constellation, but you have this idea of myth, right? Medusa's there at the beginning. And I'm so fascinated with how each figure in the poem, I mean, there's the figure of the sink, right? The sink becomes a character. It's fascinating to me. And it's really, it sets up this whole other, you're like, oh, we're on a whole other level now. Okay. You know, and I love it. It's very engaging. And this question of the self and of how a writer creates the myth making of the self, right? It's really like it's at the forefront. Like that's primary concerns, you know.
0: I mean, you could argue that poets are inherently self-pathologizing.
2: I love that. That's great. That's perfect, actually.
0: Kind of a bummer. I don't want to be self-pathologizing. But yeah, I mean, I also think that part of the reasons I'm drawn to poems is that they feel like the closest art form in my mind of how the mind actually works. It's not absurd for me to imagine that when you wake up in the morning and you kind of don't want to wake up in the morning and you're dragging yourself to the mirror, to the bathroom sink, to feel like they are talking to you in some sense and that they're shouting at you either to go back to bed or to either go and do your day. Brains are weird. They attach all sorts of emotional valences to random objects in the world. I guess it's like how we make sense of the world. But I guess I wanted to replicate that, the weird thing that goes on in my mind anyways, when I wake up and I feel like the objects around me have energy about them that I don't particularly want to deal with.
2: No, it's great. I love the honesty of it and the authenticity, because I think that we have to create myths around ourselves, because the self is a character just like any other character, right? I mean, because you have this specter of Shakespeare in the background, it looms huge in this book, right? And so, I mean, it really does to me. That feels, it's very clear. I want you to keep on going. Which one would you like to read next?
0: Let's do Prayer. Fair. Everything I like is like that man who first thought to take that picture of that starving black child waited for by that black vulture in that Sudan. I like what I write. I'm hurting myself by liking things. My words are maybe taking pictures of myself starving me. I tell myself stories in order to clutch my throat. My throat is clutched. Please make me pretty. I don't want to die. I want to sleep now. I know I'm holding this so tightly with sleep. I know I'm screaming towards this with my sleeping. People are not asking of us because they are busy. I am not asking of us because I am simulating being busy. What should we ask of in a world whose only word is work? This is the best deal. This is the unasked for gift. If I saw a starving black child, my first thought would not be to take this picture of myself or awake. Everyone is dying. There are such pretty words for this.
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2: When I got to this poem, I was like, wow, like, this is where, I mean, it started flowing earlier, but I was, it just, the rhythm of the language in this poem and the way that it works so well with, just in stark contrast to that first image and the closing image, of course, but I was really struck by if I saw a starving black child, my first thought would not be to take this picture of myself. You put of myself part, because it's just really interesting. The specter of capitalism too is just so huge here and looming. And the idea of, there are such pretty words for this. Everyone is dying. I mean, it kind of connects to the speaker talking about, you know, later in the book, going and working for people who are to help them make more money. What your inspiration was for this? I mean, was it based on the picture, like a picture that you saw, but also just like in terms of the style? And I don't know, because it's like you really work with this form really well throughout, and it's just, it really works as your voice as a speaker in terms of your poet voice. It's really great.
0: That's very kind of you. I cannot imagine myself in that's, yeah, that's sweet, thank you. And you know, I wrote this poem in a haze, I'm not gonna lie to you. I don't think it was a thing that I had attempted with a degree of intentionality. That's partially why it's a prose poem. This poem was written back in this phase of my life where I had gone to college and I started writing all these poems called poem because I couldn't commit to an actual title for a poem, so I would give the poems these generic titles because I felt unaccomplished as a writer, and I was like, I'm just gonna let my mind fizz. I don't know what a good poem is yet. I mean I know what a good poem is, and I've read good poems. It's that I can't write a good poem yet, so I'm gonna write all these generic title poems. And then it started off as life as a poem just called poem that I just wrote when I wasn't feeling particularly happy in my senior fall. And then I brought it to workshop, and I read it out loud, and there was something about it that just was working and felt right. Yeah. And then I workshopped it again. The first time I workshopped it was with Josh Bell, and then the second time with Jory Graham. And I felt like I could get somewhere with just letting my mind wander. I used to resent having my mind wander because I couldn't do work. I couldn't write essays on time for college. Yeah. And it was just me having ADHD and not really being able to deal with it. And so letting my mind wander, just let these images that felt strange coalesce into one another and speak to each other. And at some point, I just wanted the thing to sound like a song. And I let it have its own emotional, symbolic logic that I couldn't quite understand myself, but came from me, and that's okay. I used to be a I still am in a lot of ways. I wanted to be a physics major. I did a lot of high school debate. I've aspired to a kind of hyper rationality that unfortunately my heart just doesn't actually possess. And this poem is, I think it's a product of just me like surrendering to emotional logic and just letting
2: Yeah.
0: the image go.
2: Well, it's the commodification and the just the horror and brutality of the world that comes through too. But just like that line, what should we ask of in a world whose only word is work? I mean, it seems like that really is like the pinnacle of it in part, right? Like there is this sense, especially now. I mean, you started in the pandemic, and which was kind of like the world came to a stop for a minute, but it didn't really. We had to keep on going,
0: Oh yeah,
2: and that artificial like structure of work and going to work and the economy, whatever that means, right? But that just really comes through here. Is that part of what you're trying to get
0: Oh,
2: at
0: I
2: here?
0: mean,
2: The
0: I think
2: mortality, I mean,
0: absolutely.
2: mortality.
0: Yeah, I mean, a lot of it, I guess, was that in that since I was so close to finishing college, I knew I was going to have to join the real world, quote unquote. And I didn't feel ready for that. I didn't feel ready to work. And I was trying to understand poems as a kind of work that felt like fake, but also felt like, for me, anyways, extremely redemptive. Like poems really felt like the only thing that I could do at the time, that I could do reasonably well, first of all, and second of all, that even seemed capable of helping me, which is why the title ended up becoming Prayer, because it was the kind of work that felt redemptive for the soul. As for the commodification aspects of it, I mean, this poem, I think, deals a lot with the commodification of Black suffering in media, and I think the poem is attempting to take itself to task for that in some sense, in that it describes itself as having pretty words for all of this despair and humiliation. There's a scene in The Fablemans where the Steven Spielberg character Standen's parents are arguing, and in front of the whole family while they're right about to get a divorce to parents, and he can't deal with it like in the literal real world. So he imagines himself filming his parents arguing as if he's literally there. There was a really horrifying moral tension in that in some sense you want to capture the reality of something, but when you begin to commodify your emotions, what does that say about you as a person? So I've been thinking a lot about that recently. Like, what do poems do in terms of our emotional understanding of ourselves? I still have no idea.
2: I want you to keep on reading.
0: Here. Van Gogh's ear is lying now without Zyrtec in a field, abstracted here into this concerto for a single voice. Forgive then this invocation again to paint my face, but I feel necessary when my tongue is in your cochlea, wherever it is imagined, certainly not in a memory of the phone call when I last heard her say my name. So turn stars into milkshakes. Your hands were unsteady, genius or syphilis. Everything is feeling. Every dead brush stroke, a reason to outlive yourself here with me in this field and hear syllables gallop as bright as sunflowers, not the quiet pink roses I gifted her. Everything is feeling. When you frame me like this, I am capable of posing for a kind of humanizing that none can hard R or bar or batter or break up with. Everything is with you, always with you, Vincent, since no other ear can so co-inhabit my lungs, nor can feel with me, the devastation of our audience. A quiet phone, a memory as bashful as wilted pink roses on a countertop. Nowadays, I cook alone, my hands steady with garlic, clothed with a warmth only its crushing.
2: Thank you. I don't know why I love this poem so much, but it's just, you start with such vivid imagery and it's just so much symbolism, kind of like the symbolism in the cover of the book, but it's just beautiful.
0: This was actually another Fizz poem in that I was part of this Brooklyn Poets Mentorship Program that I joined, which is led by Jay Deshpande, who's an awesome poet himself. And we would have these little sections where different poets would basically do like some lecture classes, and we'd have like writing exercises with them. And so this was written during the one that Terrence Hayes did. He seemed like he was kind of fizzing himself in that wow. in that lecture. But he talked a lot about like sound and poems. And this was right after he had, a little after he dropped American Sonnets to My Past and Future Assassin.
2: Oh, yeah.
0: So anyways, I wrote this when we had like 5-10 minutes to just sketch something out. And so I just focused on sound and how I was feeling, and the Zyrtec appears because it was allergy season.
2: Nice.
0: And I was once again thinking about, vaguely remember, ever was to focus on sound or was to write in couplets. It was one of those two things, which is why it looks the way it does. But I think I was once again thinking about art and representation and weird sacrifices that artists seem to unintentionally make, which drew me to the Van Gogh's ear thing. But then I was just feeling pretty sickly because of allergy season. And so I associated with Van Gogh's ear lying in a field with my ear feeling itchy because I hadn't taken my Zyrtec yet. I was joking, but that's literally what happened.
2: No, I mean, it's great. It works, you know. I think that those seemingly random connections are the things that can kind of lull us out of asleep sometimes to wake up and pay attention to what the writer is writing about and the speaker is speaking about in a poem, right? At least for me.
0: Oh, because, for me too.
2: Yeah. Absolutely. But how to do that in a way that is convincing and that is comprehensive. So
0: I think there's three people I can think of who are very, very good at this. Easily Ashbery. I will never be able to tell you what an Ashbery poem means.
2: Right?
0: But you want to read it because it just flows with all these absurd phantasmagorical images.
2: Then
0: another person is definitely Josh Bell, who I had the pleasure of being his student, and his poems are extremely wacky, extremely out there, but they're so smart that you will follow them anywhere. And the last person I can think of is Clifton Gachagua. He's a Kenyan poet, and his first book was with the African Poetry Book Fund series that's being published at University of Nebraska.
2: Okay.
0: So he's the first book in that series, and his poems are also extremely symbolistic, like imagistic. They just jump wherever they feel like jumping. So reading those three people, I think, helped me make me feel a little bit comfortable about writing like this.
2: Yeah.
0: Even though, again, I wanted to be like a rational poet, and I wanted my poems to make sense in a certain way, but my brain wouldn't let that happen, so I just had to accept what my brain wanted and edit it so it at least sounded like something approaching a song.
2: Yeah. It's fascinating that you cite Sylvia Plath as your favorite poet, because I didn't get that from you when I was reading the book. I was like, oh, I think he just called her a Karen. Is that right? like I was just like the disdain just came through. I was like, wow, this is eviscerating. But it's really interesting. It's interesting.
0: It's hard to have that level of disdain if you don't have that level of affection.
2: Now that's a really good point when we're talking about things like why someone's canonized or something, but it's just like, yeah, you have to understand it first before you can, and you clearly do. So I highly recommend to everyone to check out this book, because I was impressed by it. So thank you for your time with me today, Tawanda. I really appreciate it. Is there anything else you'd like to say? Please Make Me Pretty, I Don't Want to Die. It's out now from Princeton University Press.
0: Yeah, absolutely. That's first of all, Daphne, thank you for your time. And I guess the only thing I can say to people is like, well, I hope you pick up this book. I hope just read lots of poetry. It's good for your soul. I say this unironically. There's so much good stuff happening right now, in particular the African Poetry Book Fund. They're dropping so many good poets from home. I just want to plug those guys. You can, all their work is published by University of Nebraska Press.
2: Okay.
0: They publish a first book prize for African poets every year, in addition to doing new and selected works by poets from the last century. Modern stuff too. They're always putting out good stuff. I feel strongly that I wouldn't be where I'm at today without having had that in my life as a young poet, as a young African poet. So I just want to put that out there.
2: And you have a website, just FYI, in case anyone wants to learn about you, right? What's your website?
0: Website is my first name, then my last name.com, dawandamulalu.com, TAWANDAMULALU.com. And you can find events and stuff there if you want to pull up to a reading. I'll be in San Francisco.
2: Oh, cool.
0: So pull through. That's Feb 16th.
2: Cool, cool. Okay. But thank you for your time.
0: Thank you.
3: 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This is your host, DJ Daphne. You've been hearing my conversation with Tawanda Mulalu, whose debut poetry collection, Please Make Me Pretty, I Don't Want to Die, is out now from Princeton University Press. Thank you again so much for listening. Read if you read, write if you write, and have a very poetic week.

0: Hello, and welcome to Writer to Writer on Radio Boise with Ken Rogers and myself, Rebecca Evans. Today, we're talking with award-winning author Michael Archer. Michael's books include A Patch of Ground, The Quezon Remembered, The Long Goodbye, Quezon Revisited, and The Gunpowder Prince, How Marine Corps Captain Mirza Munir Bagh Saved Quezon. And hopefully you could correct me on his name if I need it. Michael's words have been honored with Forward Magazine's Indies Book of the Year Award and prizes from the Marine Corps Heritage Foundation for Distinguished Biography and Featured Writing. Michael, I am so honored to have you on the show.
1: Well, it's my pleasure, Rebecca.
2: I wanted to jump in with you right away about writing about Vietnam. And how has writing through and about your experience over there helped you, helped create awareness of what happened to you, and basically helped you in any other way?
1: Well, thanks, Ken. And, you know, I'll be covering a lot of the same ground you've covered in your work. So, you know, Ken and I were contemporaries, not in the same unit, but contemporaries at Quezon during the siege. I lived, my hole in the ground was probably 100 meters from the Bravo Company lines there. To answer your question, I came back, like most people did, pretty well disillusioned with, I felt unprepared by life for what Vietnam offered up. And it was a tough going back to the San Francisco Bay Area, Oakland and Berkeley. The anti-war movement in 1968 was quite strident, and I felt very alienated from my friends and so forth. I'd lost my buddy, who I joined in the buddy system with, who I'd gone to high school, Tom Mahoney. We had enlisted together and gone through boot camp together. He was one of the last Marines to die on at Quezon, and the last Marine to die on Hill 881, which was an iconic hill that the Marines fought over for 15 months, essentially. When I returned, I kind of became introverted. I repressed a lot of the feelings I had because they were very unpopular and they were also very painful. And it took me 10 or 15 years. I bottomed out pretty much in my life. All of a sudden, one day, I woke up and said that the things that I'd learned, the things that I'd been prepared by my parents and my church and my school, they didn't work anymore, and they made me unhappy. So I decided to reevaluate everything I knew. This was in the 80s, and about this time, Don Henley's famous song, The Heart of the Matter, was coming out, in which he said, what was the line? Everything I thought I knew, I'd have to learn again. And this didn't inspire me necessarily, but it certainly supported what I believed I had to do. So I started to try to write. My episodes were very painful. I'd get a couple of pages in, and I seemed to be on an emotional hamster wheel that involved my guilt about Tom, that I had not done enough in my own unit and so forth. Survivor guilt, I guess they call it. And this kind of had to be overcome. And I was able to do that by relearning everything. I went to the library. I'd been an avid reader as a young person, and I reestablished that habit and started reading history, philosophy, biographies, good fiction, classical fiction, and began to kind of rehumanize myself. So that's how I got into it, Ken. At that point, I realized I didn't know how to write yet, but I could cover that a little later. But that's what the value of it was for me. And it proved to be very successful. It gave me a quality of life I never thought I'd reclaim.
0: I'm writing down this quote from you just now, rehumanized myself through fiction reading. Like, whoa. And how important the arts and humanities are, you know, to connect us in so many ways. Mike, I'm really interested. You talk about your close friend, Tom, who is still missing in action, and how you traveled to Vietnam in search of his remains. And, you know, I can't even fathom your personal impact, but you dive into the work. You dive into the words, and you're not holding back. And I On a human level and on the writing level, how did returning to Vietnam impact you?
1: I had begun to write by then, and this opened a lot of doors for me as far as trying to find out what had happened to Tom. I really didn't know. I'm going to touch on an excerpt of it hopefully later, but I really didn't know how he died. I know that he did. So I started to research that, and one more door opened, another would open up. And finally, our corpsman, Bob Topner, who had with my company, had gone back to Vietnam and lived there for literally months once diplomatic relations opened, had become a Buddhist, and he inspired me to return there. I never wanted to. But to answer your question, it was the most fulfilling thing, probably the most important thing that I'd ever done, because it made me realize the war was over. It was over for the Vietnamese people. A whole new generation had taken over. I had the opportunity to drive some of the roads that I drove in 1967 and 68, Highway 1 from Phu Bai to Quang Tri. I was stationed there up at Khe Sanh, of course. I spent 5 months there. And it dawned on me, I was driving along roads that terrified me, especially parts of Route 9, you didn't know whether they were mined or there was going to be an ambush. And here was this modern country with these beautiful, welcoming people. I can't tell you, I can't even put it into words, and I tried to think of myself as a wordsmith, what a moment that was. One of the highlights of that is Doc, being a Buddhist, inspired me to go with a person he knew who was a telepath. And in Vietnam Buddhism, telepathy is not like the amazing Kreskin in Las Vegas or anything like that. It's an essential part of their religious experience. They believe in wandering souls, and if a soul of a friend or an ancestor is not brought back and buried it honorably and honored, that it wanders aimlessly and sadly. And so I personally don't really believe in the metaphysical. I'd like to sometimes, but I just kind of keep a distance from that. I prefer hard sciences. But when we met this gentleman, his name was Nguyen Vu Thanh. And he was like the Mickey Mantle of telepaths. He had found 3,000 souls. He was in all the newspapers and so forth. Very nice person, 33-year-old guy with a couple of kids. When we met him, we met him at the University of Science and Technology in Hanoi, and they actually had a space there for him called in the Hard Science Building, called the Institute for the Study of Human inspiration or something like that. I know the translation, but it was right alongside the hard sciences. Long story short, we went up to Hill 881, again, driving up roads that I never would have thought of doing in my life again. We got there and they had a ceremony for him with the incense and so forth. And again, I appreciated their sincerity and their kindness to me, but I wasn't quite convinced. And Vu Thanh, through a translator, turned to me when he got to this one spot and said, "Your friend is here and he's happy to see you." And I started crying. It didn't matter whether I believed in the vehicle for his locating Tom or not. But to hear those words at the spot that Tom died, very close to, as we turned out, to the spot that Tom died, it was one of those moving moments in my life. And it was so spontaneous. I had no idea it was coming, the tears. And so to answer your question, it was beyond anything I could imagine.
2: Let's talk a little bit about your experience at Khe Sanh. I mean, you and I both know what a hellhole that was. And that experience, I think, was probably pretty important to you in telling stories. And how do you think that experience has shaped you as a storyteller? And as a human.
1: And again, you and I were very close. We knew we probably received the same incoming. I probably got a little longer rounds than you did. You're a little closer to the enemy. But there's no question about it. But what it did for me, as I realized later, once I had decided to re-examine my whole life, I began to see that this hamster wheel of depression and emotion that I was feeling over guilt about Tom's death, I had to stop and get off that, which somehow I did. This made writing so much easier because now, instead of writing two pages and just being devastated by this condition, I was able to tell our story from a broader perspective. It's almost as if I was telling the story of someone else. And it freed me from this emotional burden. I include it, of course, in the writing, and it's central to the reason I wrote then. It freed me up. And of course, surviving Quezon was one of the events that disturbed me about not being prepared, because I realized that in war, especially a war like that, luck was everything. There was no reason, rhyme or reason to who got killed. You could be sitting in a safe bunker and a round could land right on top of you and you'd be dead. And as Ken knows, that happened frequently. Somebody right next to you could be killed by a piece of flying shrapnel that misses view. And so you had to get over wondering why was it Tom? Why was it anyone else that you knew? Why not me? The fact was, it was, in my opinion, it was just absolute luck, absolute chance. So that was one of the things that broke the cycle, the hamster wheel for me of wondering, you know, why I survived and others didn't.
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1: You know, this is an excerpt from my book, The Long Goodbye, and it talks about one of the most painful experiences of my return home, going to have to face Tom's mom and his sister and his grandmother for the first time. I didn't know what to expect. And of course, I didn't know what to say because of what I just explained previously. While standing on the Da Nang airfield waiting to board a commercial airliner out, I watched silently as troops disembarked from that plane and walked past. Some of our inner group sang out, "You'll be sorry," the same serenade I'd received there a year before. Most, just like me, just stared with surprising indifference at those passing by. Yet there was something else. Unlike past wars, most American troops in Vietnam did not perceive it as a shared sacrifice in a common cause of victory, but rather as a personal, finite exercise in self-preservation. While the war would still go on for many years after I left, my war was over. 3 days later, I sat down to dinner at home with my parents and my younger siblings, Kevin, Sue, and Brian. I had just arrived back in the United States that morning for 30 days leave before departing for Camp Pendleton, California. My mom was visibly relieved and could not stop grinning. I was happy for her because she was a relentless warrior and for two of the last 3 years endured the anxiety of having sons at war. The previous January, I had written them hurriedly to say I was being temporarily reassigned to a platoon in Quezon Village. 10 days later, they were stunned by the news headline in the San Francisco Chronicle blaring, "Marine base at Quezon attacked," and even more painful for them, a column heading just below that saying, "Village overrun." I had written as soon as I returned to the base from the village to tell them I'd survived, but because of the chaotic conditions, mail did not leave Quezon for 6 days, and it took another week for the letter to reach home. During that excruciating interval, my parents waited each day for the sound of the doorbell and the telegram they would be dreading, or a uniformed Marine waiting to extend official condolences. It was very difficult for my mom. Of all the things I did in my youth to make her worry, I most regret having put her through those 2 weeks. I also knew that she was having a hard time dealing with Tom's loss and the pain his mother was enduring, wanting so much to help her, but also conscious of the awkwardness of the situation, especially now that I had arrived home safely. I could sense that my family felt uneasy about my presence there. The next day, I visited Tom's family, stopping at a florist to buy a poinsettia plant to take with me. Before my enlistment, I had driven a delivery truck for that shop, and it was good seeing those I'd worked with. However, the owner's 18-year-old son was visiting that day, and as I chatted with the father, the boy approached me and interrupted to rebuke me. How can you justify what you've done? How can you live with yourself? His questions were laced with such self-righteous conviction that I was momentarily at a loss for words. It was the first time, but not the last, I would be scolded for my participation in the war by those who had not been there. His father apologized for me for his rudeness. However, none of this affected me deeply because I was preoccupied with the unpleasant task ahead and dreading it. I then drove to the house on Fairmont Avenue and knocked on the door. Tom's grandmother, Ruby, answered and stared at me for a moment with a look that clearly said, "Why are you alive instead of my Tommy?" Then, without having said a word, she turned wearily and disappeared into the house, leaving the door half open. I waited on the porch a while longer, and then Tom's sister, Claudia, came to the door. She gave me a hug and led me into the house. I sat down in the living room, and soon Tom's mother entered. I did not know what to expect after the grandmother's reception, and so was relieved by her warm greeting. On a piano next to a beautifully decorated 5-foot Christmas tree was a frame containing a photograph of Tom, in his Marine dress blues, the citation for his Purple Heart, and the medal itself. His mom picked it up and handed it to me. We both started to cry. She then left the room, soon returning with a small cardboard box containing several envelopes. Those letters had been among Tom's personal belongings, she explained, shipped home from Vietnam by his company commander. Two of the letters were those I'd sent him in the months before his death, and two others were letters of condolence from Captain Black and from his squad leader, Ken Fernandez. Ken wrote that he was deeply sorry, not just losing a close friend, but as Tom's squad leader, he felt responsible for not keeping a better eye on him. Another letter from Tom was from Tom's girlfriend. As Mrs. Mahoney handed it to me, I asked her if she ever saw Linda. She said that the girl had come to the office or come by once after the news of Tom's disappearance. Linda had gone into the living room, sat on the floor by a piano, not saying a word for about an hour, and then departed. Tom's mother thought it was all very odd and had not heard from her since. As I read, I began to realize this was the Dear John letter that Bruce Bird had mentioned to me in the hospital in Phu Bai. I guessed the letter would be harsh, but was stunned at the level of hostility and the wild epithets. Baby killer is one I vividly recall because to that point, I had not heard that expression and was immediately shocked by its horrifying insinuation and the grave injustice to my friend. However, it was the last sentence that must have hurt Tom the most when Linda wrote that she could not believe she'd ever cared for him and never wanted to see him again. Given his despondency about the abandonment of Khe Sanh to the North Vietnamese at that time, at this time, this letter arrived, her timing could not have been worse. Speechless, I could not imagine that in Mrs. Mahoney's long months of grief and pain and pursuit of answers, she had missed the possible role this letter played in the loss of her son. However, she made no comment. I handed it back to her, and she carefully placed it in the envelope and returned it to the box. We sat for several minutes more, not knowing what to say next, our throats too constricted by grief to get words out, even if we knew what they were. The silence was finally broken by a question I hoped that she would not ask me. Do you think Tommy is still alive? I responded dishonestly, saying that anything is possible. Although the Marine Corps had determined him to be dead, it was clear that she had not fully accepted this truth, and I could not bring myself to extinguish her last flicker of hope. I later wondered whether my lie had helped her or merely prolonged her pain. After several minutes more of silence, I stood up, gave her a hug, and left. Mrs. Mahoney's belief that her son was still alive and might return was not entirely the overwrought reaction of a grieving mother. bureaucratic clumsiness had fed that suspicion. Captain Black and Ken Fernandez both wrote within days of Tom's death to extend their condolences, yet she was simultaneously receiving a series of messages from the 12th Marine Corps District in Alameda, California, informing her that he was missing in action. No representative from the Marine Corps ever came to explain, and she received similar message each week throughout July and August, saying that Tom's status was still missing and search operations were continuing, open quote, to determine his fate, period, close quote. On August 16th, 40 days after his death, Tom's tormented mother was finally visited by a representative of the Marine Corps, a captain, to advise her that Tom had been killed in action and provide her with official message of condolence from the commandant. Tom's sister Claudia later recalled how wise it was the captain thought to bring with him Monsignor Nicholas Conley, pastor of St. Leo's Church and an old friend of the family. As she walked toward the door responding to the bell, Claudia saw the crestfallen look on the cleric's familiar face through the leaded glass window and knew immediately her brother was dead. The remainder of that mournful visit, the anguish of her grief-stricken mother and grandmother, and the words of comfort from the captain and Monsignor were mercifully blurred in Claudia's memory. But at least, she said later, the agony of not knowing was over. After the visit, Patricia Mahoney agreed to a memorial service for Tom that was held in late August at St. Leo's Church, where he had attended grade school just 6 years before. Because I still have 4 months to go on my tour in Vietnam, I was unable to attend. Sue Thomas, our friend from the Yellow Submarine days, later told me that the gathering was large and heartrending. Sue had been a high school friend of Linda's, and so they sat together during the service. Linda, who insisted on being in the last row of pews, but kept nervously commenting to Sue that she felt everyone was staring at her and blaming her for Tom's death. She left as soon as she could without drawing further attention to herself. Before the year ended, Patricia had an epitaph for her son engraved on the reverse side of her father's gravestone. After my return from Vietnam, I went to the National Cemetery in San Francisco and found the marker beneath a wind-bent cypress tree on a hill by the bay, just a few hundred yards from the Golden Gate Bridge. Two brief inscriptions etched into a single stone, two generations of Mahoney men lamented by the doleful moan of a nearby foghorn. It still breaks my heart to go there.
0: Remind us of the title of the book for our readers.
1: The Long Goodbye, Quezon Revisited.
0: You know, I feel like I wonder if you could share some guidance for those who maybe want to explore writing about something painful or something that might feel impossible to put into words. Is there anything you can offer an entry into for them?
1: I'd say from my experience only, to re-examine their belief system frequently. I think Aristotle said that 2,500 years ago. So that it gives you a new perspective, a new way of looking at things. I escaped, as I mentioned, through reading the pain and the inarticulation I had in not being able to express this. And I read, as you said, great authors. I benefited as much from great fiction from Steinbeck and others than I, in rehumanizing myself, as I mentioned, than I did from any philosophy or histories that I read. I just basically say, write from a new perspective, and keep learning every day. And I know I'm never going to be free of it all, but I am 95% better now for having read and written. The one double-edged side to this, I guess, is when you read great history and you read great authors, great literature, you say to yourself, "Why bother? I'm never going to be able to write as good as that." That's part of the issue, because then you find out that, as I did, that there's always ego involved in writing, and by thinking that, I think it makes you realize it's time to get the ego out of there and just do the very best you can.
2: So I'm wondering about your writing methods, your habits, and some of your inspirations.
1: You know, I, boy, let me think a minute. What are the things that happened to me along the way, just by chance, and it, I still refer back to it, is I was at a used bookstore. I didn't have a lot of money back in the day. I still don't have that much, but I didn't have much at all. And I found a book by William Zinsser called On Writing Well. It was a guide for writing nonfiction. Zinsser was a Yale professor. Book was written in about 1968. I bought it for 25 cents. I still have the copy with the price on the inside. It was an amazing book because I didn't know. It's almost like trying to find a place you've never been without a map. And I love to write. I love to read, but I didn't know what I was doing. I realized that. And it was this book really allowed me in very simple terms to get a couple of concepts down that I really needed to know. And one of them was make it simple. Avoid clutter, avoid any adverb or verb or adjective that you can. Make the verb do the work, not the adverb. Make the sentence structure do the work. It's things that I guess I knew intuitively from reading good prose, but I didn't really understand it. And how to decide on an audience. I used to, when I'd sit down to write, I'd used to try to visualize a face of someone that I was writing for with their level of expertise. But then I realized, strip down the work of all the clutter and then go back and say, what would the person who didn't know military terms, as an example, what would they need to know at the very least not to be put off by me using a lot of jargon or acronyms and so forth without overburdening the work with detail. So that just comes with practice. Style, a lot of people ask me about that. You develop your style. It's a very personal thing, I believe. And it comes from, getting a lot of information and finding out how passionate you are about that information. By that, I mean, I get really excited. You ask me what my regimen was. I'll read, all of a sudden I'll get an idea in my head that I never knew. And I'm so excited about it. I'll try to write them because I want that passion and to cross over. Zinsser called it a personal transaction with the reader. You want to expose your warmth and your humanity about it, and that's where the connection is. So I have to say, Professor Zinsser was one of my great influences. One benefit of this journey, where I never thought I was capable of doing any of this, and now is, I hear from readers, veterans, widows, wives, brothers and sisters, how much it helped. And I never thought I would be a role model in that regard, but I think all of our experiences, Ken certainly is. I followed him for years. There's others out there. Each of our experiences are different. So each of them, I think, are individually a little different helping other people. So yeah, it's fun though.
0: Thanks for being here.
1: Thanks, Rebecca. It was a real pleasure. Thanks for inviting me.
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0: We got a hot blast of airwaves coming down the tubes just for you guys today. This is Mac DeMarco. Thank you so much for tuning in. You've reached the best radio station under the Lord's sun. Bless you.
1: 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That's right. You are tuned in to Radio Boise. 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My name's Dave. I'm your host. Let's get going.

so empty. All their problems and hurt of pride. You make me so happy, sweet baby. Love is by my side. Waking.